Winona and Total Country, Bob FM. DK, I'll be hanging out till midnight with you on this night, kicking off our weekend once again. I love Fridays. 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I love Friday afternoons. I especially love Friday afternoons when I get off work and park my truck. But I really love Friday nights because it's winding down and knowing that somewhere, sometime, somewhere, I'll get a little bit of rest. So did you know that somewhere in the world, right now at this very time, somebody is having the best day of their entire life?

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Hey, we're winding down for the keywords. 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

0: Oh, that's Boxcar Willie. That's who that was. That last one, Charlie Pride with DK on a squirrely Friday. Okay, Friday's not squirrely. That does not mean I am not squirrely. 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

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Oh, no, it's Sunday. National Sausage Pizza Day. Gotta like that. A lot of stuff going on. 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
1: Coming up on this weekend's Country Gold with me, Steve Harmon, 80s, 90s country, some early 2000s by your request. Waylon's son, Shooter Jennings, has found even more music in his basement from his dad to talk about, and he'll bring his actor friend James Woods with him. Country Gold with me, Steve Harmon, this weekend. Don't miss it. Sundays at 1, thanks to Dino's Collision and Mechanical in Elk River.
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0: Brad Paisley singing about Walter. Jeff Dunham's...
1: What?
0: Oh, sorry. I guess he's not singing about Jeff Dunham's puppet character. That's Walter. This would be Water, which you hear on Bob FM. Okay, sorry about that.

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Be a few clouds tonight. Overall, not a bad for an October night. Low temp right around 60. Tomorrow, sunny. A high in the mid to upper 80s. Tomorrow night, a clear sky, a low near 70. And

0: overnight, looks great. It might be a little breezy. And Sunday, sunshine, a high around 85.
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3: Do you realize that God cares about you and has plans for you? 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For the world is falling apart. It's in turmoil. Lawlessness and sinfulness are running rampant. Well, to begin with, we need to understand and believe that God does have a plan for this world and for each one of us in it. 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But you can have. We'll have to talk about this some more. 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

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I'm trying to learn something new every day. Yes, that's the Dwayne Cannata pledge. I found out why cows have hooves and not feet. Lactose. 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

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Go ahead, do it. It'll

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1: Mitch Gordon Band, Total Country, Bob FM. 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They'll be taking over the event center at 4 o'clock. It's going to be a great party. So St. Croix Casino and Bob FM presenting Boots, Bets, and Bangers. 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

0: 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Partly cloudy tonight, below 60. Sunshine tomorrow, high of 87 and breezy. Tomorrow night, clear sky, a low in the upper 60s, and sunshine returning on Sunday, high around 85.
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3: Hi, I'm Pastor Sue Wallager from Zion in Anoka. Micah 6:8. 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
6: 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In 1978, Johnny Cash hosted the 12th Annual Country Music Association Awards. Dolly Parton won Entertainer of the Year, and Grandpa Jones was inducted into the Hall of Fame. In 1982, Willie Nelson was at number one on the country album chart with Always on My Mind, which became the number one country album of the year. In 1993, born on this day in Raleigh, North Carolina, was Scotty McCreery. And in 1995, Alan Jackson released Tall, Tall Trees, his 12th number one on the U.S. Billboard Country Charts. The song was co-written by George Jones and Roger Miller, and both singers recorded their own versions in 1958 and 1970, respectively. Songs that were spending their first day at number one on the country charts include The Games That Daddies Play by Conway Twitty in 1976, Yesterday's Wine by Merle Haggard and George Jones in 1982, One More Last Chance by Vince Gill in 1993, and The Boys of Fall by Kenny Chesney in 2010. And that's Today in Country Music History for Friday, October 9th, 2026.

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Well, I want to say happy birthday to my son, Blake. Just because. Happy birthday, Blake. You know, I'm always drawn back to Blake's fourth birthday. Yeah, I remember when Blake was that age. I was really confused. I didn't even recognize my own son on his fourth birthday because I had never seen him before.

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Alan Jackson on Total Country, Bob FM. I'm not going to lie. I came from work to the studio this afternoon and been here for a while, and I just caught a glimpse of myself. I am filthy. I need to go take a shower. But you know what I'm going to do instead? I'm going to go...

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0: 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And that's brought to you by St. Croix Casinos. 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

0: 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Compliments to St. Croix Casino. Bob FM's Boots, Bets, and Bangers. 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You can hear Papa Bear Norton, Bill Litz on Open Highway along with the Mitch Gordon Band for free. 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More details, mybobcountry.com. Partly cloudy tonight. Looks like the low is going to be plenty nice. Could be about 60. Sunshine tomorrow, high in the upper 80s. Tomorrow night, clear sky, a low of 67.
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3: Hi, this is Katie Weiland, intern pastor at Zion Lutheran Church in Anoka. My favorite game to lead with campers when I was a camp counselor was called The Maze. We would blindfold the kids and lead them all around the woods until we reached a rope maze hung up between the trees. We would place the campers' hands on the rope and give them these simple instructions. Follow the rope until you find your way out of the maze. You may not remove your blindfold and you may not speak. If you need help, simply raise your hand and a counselor will assist you. Sounds simple enough, right? Well, here's the trick. The maze was a circle, and the only way out was to raise your hand and ask for help. The silly camp game was an important lesson. Sometimes we all need help. It can be hard to ask. I remember when we played this game during staff training, I was one of the last to give in and to admit that I could not do it on my own. Ecclesiastes chapter 4 reminds us that two are better than one, because they have a good reward for their toil. For if they fall, one will lift up his fellow. 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Lean on your friends, your family, but also lean on God. You never walk through life alone. 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

0: 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DK here for one more hour tonight. And I want to give you some words that famous people have said that are great words to live by. Douglas Adams says, a common mistake that people make when trying to design something completely foolproof is that they underestimate the ingenuity of complete fools.
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0: 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I want to give you a reminder. 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

Abbott on Total Country, Bob FM, and this Friday night, DK giving you a reminder. 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

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Well, honey, I know I got a few years on you, but if you're shopping around,

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0: Ronnie Millsap on Total Country Bob FM. DK with your inspiration tonight. My promise to bring you some inspiration out of God's Word before I sign off and head home and turn things over to Kirby for your overnight tonight. Tonight I landed in the book of Acts, also called Acts of the Apostles. And we're going to start with verse 24. But God released him from the horrors of death and raised him back to life. This, of course, is speaking about Jesus Christ, the one that died for you and me. Verse 24 again. But God released him from the horrors of death and raised him back to life, for death could not keep him in its grip. In verse 25, King David said this about him: I see that the Lord is always with me. I will not be shaken, for he's right beside me. No wonder my heart is glad and my tongue shouts his praises. My body rests in hope, for you will not leave my soul among the dead or allow your Holy One to rot in the grave. You have shown me the way of life, and you will fill me with the joy of your presence. What great words tonight. Lord God, I leave your words with your kids tonight. I ask that you bless each and every one of them, Lord, and help them to come to the reality, if they have not yet, of the miracle that did happen. A one of many, but the greatest one of all, where you not only created us and have a purpose for us, but because we are naturally sinners, you offered a living sacrifice so that we can live with you eternally in your holy presence. Lord, bless each and every one listening tonight. Let your words touch hearts and meet your kids' needs this very night. Help them to feel your presence and know that you're there. In the name of Jesus, I pray. Amen.
1: Hi, I'm Pastor Mike Pankost from Zion Lutheran Church in Anoka, Minnesota. My wife and I have been undertaking a move. Not a far move, just from Becker to the cities, which puts both of us a lot closer to the churches we serve. But the house we're leaving behind is the house we've lived in the longest of our married lives, 13 years. Which means we've been dealing with 13 plus years of stuff. Really, we're dealing with whole lifetimes of stuff, if you count the childhood keepsakes we have, as well as those of our young adult children. Not to mention all our gear, our bicycles, our camping and canoeing gear, our hobbies, our tools, and it's a lot. Too much, really. The book of Ecclesiastes diagnoses our problem. Sweet is the sleep of laborers, it reads, whether they eat little or much, but the abundance of the rich will not let them sleep. Now, I wouldn't consider myself particularly rich compared to, say, old Bill Gates, but I am mind-bogglingly wealthy compared to two-thirds of the world's population. And as we try to downsize from a nearly 2,000-square-foot house to a temporary apartment of half that, I really have come to dislike all my stuff. But what I have discovered, which isn't really much of a newsflash at all, is that there is a great joy in letting it go. To find someone else who enjoys what we've enjoyed, to give to others who need some of our stuff far more than we do, to give to organizations who take our stuff and transform it into the care for others. When you get home tonight, count your blessings. I'm betting you'll lose count somewhere along the way. And in what way can you bless others with all that stuff?
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I'm Max Steigoff. Welcome in to Bob FM in the Bob FM studios as we get your Saturday morning underway. That last song, Vince Gill, Take Your Memory With You, as we've got a lot of music coming up. Actually, coming up right now, we've got Highway 101, Walking, Talking, and Crying, kind of like my high school experience.

He's a heartache on a Bob FM. Well, they're not a heartache just yet, but the Vikings are giving you some heart attacks. And if you want to go see the Vikings with a couple of other Bob listeners, you can do it at St. Croix Casino Danbury coming up tomorrow, because we're going to be having the Betts Boots Bangers concert. We're going to have some homegrown artists there. We're also going to be having a little bit of fun over at the casino as well. So go check it out on our website, MyBob.

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Patsy Cline, Sweet Dreams of You here on Bob FM. And guess what? Today is actually my mom's birthday. However, I would say happy birthday, Mom. And, you know, I will. But the fact of the matter is you're not up at, you know, this hour of night, morning, however you want to classify it. She doesn't get up to listen to me on the radio. I know it's a traitorous thing to do. But then again, I don't know if I would do it for my brother. So fair and fair.

0: 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Get out the swimsuit. It's still summer. A high coming up later today of 85 degrees. Meanwhile, our overnight lows going to be right around 58.
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3: The Bible talks about God's plans for you. It's a comforting topic, especially in a turbulent world. In the Bible, in the book of Jeremiah, God has some very point-blank words that he's speaking directly to you. 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

0: Bob FM. Who would have guessed that the North Dakota State Bison would be undefeated at this point in the season? I don't think anyone necessarily did. I thought they would do well. I didn't think they would be undefeated at this point. And not only that, but don't look now, but there still is that group of five conference rule in the college football playoff. So if they're one of the top ranked group of five teams, well, they might end up getting into the college football playoff, and that little restriction period or that respite period where you can't go into bowl games, well, that was shed earlier this year as the NCAA took it off. So who knows? Here's the nightmare scenario for a lot of people here in Minnesota, especially Western Minnesota. What if the Gophers and the Bison play? Who do you root for then? I don't know. It might split families. It might, you know, crush business relationships. Friends might turn on each other. It'll be an all-out war. Toby Keith coming up next.
1: 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I was always quick to strike.

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John Connolly, Miss Emily's picture here on Bob FM. And on this date, it was playoff baseball in 1937. It was the New York Yankees and the New York Giants, the second straight time those two teams met up in the World Series. And guess what? It was the Yankees getting the win as they would wrap up the series on this date. However, a year before that, because it was still the Giants and Yankees in the World Series, because it was a rematch, a little redheaded kid in New York said, "Oh, those poor Giants. I'm so bummed that they got kind of beaten up by the Yankees." And that kid would go on to broadcast for the Brooklyn Dodgers and later the LA Dodgers. And that would be Vin Scully. And that is also just

really funny, too, because Vin Scully was, at first, a fan of the Giants, the hated rival of the Dodgers. And so it's like, I don't know. It's very interesting. He's got a great way of, you know, spinning the yarn for that. So I'm not going to be able to do it all in this time because we've got Trisha Yearwood coming up next with Walk Away Joe.

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Judd's grandpa, tell me about the good old days here on Bob FM. 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I don't know. Is that what they call the Apple Play Store? Is it the place? I don't know. You know what? I'm just going to let Clay Walker take us out here on Bob FM.

0: Glenn Campbell, by the time I get to Phoenix here on Bob FM, my friend ended up becoming a news producer going down to Phoenix. And I remember telling her, you know, it's going to get kind of hot out there, you know, so, you know, just know that that is going to happen. And she's like, yeah, but it's dry heat. And I said, Lily, I don't know if by the time it gets 110, if it's really going to matter if there's humidity or not, because you're just going to get outside and start frying like an egg. But you know what? Whatever. And the very first summer, what did she say?
1: It really got hot out there.
0: I was like, yeah, maybe I told you. I don't know. But Kenny Chesney coming up next.

0: A Cinderella here on Bob FM as we get into your MyBobCountry.com weather center. It's brought to you by Ralphie's Minoco. It's the grand reopening of Ralphie's Minoco in Elk River. And to celebrate, get up to 60 pounds of propane for just 60 cents per pound. At Ralphie's Minoco off of Highway 10 in Elk River, a place you can feel good about. Well, you want to feel good? Just step outside later today because we've got projected highs in the mid-80s. Can you believe it? It's going to be sunny skies as well, and if that's too hot for you, that's fine. We'll have a nice little gust of wind, 15 to 20 miles an hour out of the south, and then going in later this evening, a low of 64.
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3: 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Every tear is wiped away by God himself. 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

England off of her 1986 album. So I think, would that be Drew Bledsoe at that time? Or is that just a little too early for number 11? Eventually, though, we all know the story, who ended up taking over after Drew Bledsoe. And, well, they never really looked back, but he was a good quarterback for New England at the time. Mac Davis coming up next with Texas in My Rearview Mirror.

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Go to...

FM. This is, well, not just letting yourself go. It's going off the rails. Eric Holiday was sentenced in U.S. District Court to 87 months in prison after a robbery in June, and it also happened in Maplewood. So you might be wondering, okay, what happened, right? He delivered a 10-pound package of marijuana. Now, I get that marijuana is legal and everything like that, but 10 pounds. I mean, was Willie Nelson there? Or, like, what was going on? Must have been a killer party. But you know what they say? Smoke them if you got them, I guess. Travis Tritt coming up next here on Bob FM with his rendition of Take It Easy, originally performed by who else but the Eagles. So, Travis Tritt coming up next right here on Bob FM.

Boots, Bets, and Bangers concert over at St. Croix Casino Danbury, and it's going to be a lot of fun because not only do you maybe get a special rate if you wanted to maybe go hop down and maybe sprinkle a little bit of cash on maybe a football game or two, but after the football game, because yes, we did schedule it out so that you could watch the Vikings, after that you can go to their 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And guess who else is going to be there? Brandon Backstrom as well. He'll record some of it and play it back for later homegrown shows. 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Coming up next, it's the Bellamy Brothers with Forgive.

0: Hey, it's Brandon Backstrom from The Homegrown Show. 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

Bob FM. If you don't remember, a couple of weeks ago, I was talking about a tournament to name the coolest thing made in Minnesota. Well, fear not, we finally have an answer. And it's a sneaky cool pick, by the way. It is Solventum's Bear Hugger Warming System. It's a medical device that maintains body temperature during surgeries and all of that fun stuff. So I think that's actually really interesting. And it was given the award earlier this week at the Manufacturer Summit in Minneapolis. I don't think I could ever come up with something like that. Most of my stuff would be kind of rudimentary. I wouldn't really be thinking, how could I warm a body?

0: 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Most Wanted temperature probably is going to be 85 because that's what we're looking at for a target for a daytime high. Today, as we warm up, and it's going to be sunny skies as well, so get the sunscreen out, and then later this evening, a low in the mid-60s.
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And last weekend, it was the Twin Cities Marathon, and it was actually pretty cool to see some of the people that I know participate in that and run in that. And what I always find hilariously funny is, like, some of the pace times, because you look at that, and you're like, oh, yeah, 10 minutes, like, that's a good mile time, I guess. But then you're like, oh, that was the average of 26 straight miles. Like, that, I don't know. To me, that is just baffling at some point. And you know what? Hats off to you. I've done enough running. I was in wrestling. And, well, let's just say I got my fill.

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here on Bob FM on a Saturday morning. So a little bit early with it, but you know what? Hey, it's better early than late. At least that's what I've been told. So maybe it's right, maybe it's wrong. Either way, I know what's coming up next here on Bob FM. It's Single White Female right here on Bob.

Hank Williams Jr. family tradition on Bob FM. And if you want to listen to more songs written by Hank Williams, Toby Keith, that kind of stuff, if that's your jam, guess what? 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

Eddie Rabbit, every which way but loose, and kind of fitting with the last name being Rabbit. You know, those things, if you've ever seen them get loose, they can go. Let me tell you, my dog chased after one on her walk one time, and I mean, I haven't seen speed like that.

0: Well, it's going to start feeling like Memphis pretty soon here in the Twin Cities area. Let's take a look at your weather forecast brought to you by Ralphie's Minoco. It's the grand reopening of Ralphie's Minoco in Elk River. And to celebrate, get up to 60 pounds of propane for just 60 cents a pound. At Ralphie's Minoco off of Highway 10 in Elk River, a place you can fuel good about. Like I said, you're going to be feeling like you're in Memphis. 85 for projected high today, sunny skies, and a little bit of wind out of the south at about 15 to 20 miles an hour to cool you down. And then going into tonight, a low of 64 before we warm back up to 79 tomorrow.
1: 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If you've won in the last 60 days, put it in neutral.
2: Hi, I'm Pastor Mike Pankost from Zion Lutheran Church in Anoka, Minnesota. In Luke 15, there are three parables Jesus tells about things that are lost. A lost sheep whose shepherd leaves the other 99 safely behind until he finds that one. A widow with 10 coins who loses one and sweeps it and cleans her entire house high and low until she finds that coin. And a lost son who has run away from his family with half the inheritance, blows it all, but whose father still scans the horizon longing for the return of that wayward child. All three stories conclude with a celebration. But those celebrations are the punchlines to Jesus' story. In the same way, there is rejoicing in heaven, Jesus says, over one sinner who repents. There are so many ways for us to understand and to experience being lost and feeling what it means to be lost. Beloved in Christ, trust and believe that Jesus, like that shepherd, like that widow, like that heartbroken father, will stop at nothing, not even death on a cross, to continue seeking and finding those who are lost. 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

Travis Tritt, Can I Trust You With My Heart? Here is a good, answer for that. I don't know. Depends, I guess, depends.

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Bob FM as we get into the 4 o'clock hour. It's the final hour of the show with me here in studio, so I guess that just means everything is about to go uphill from here, right? We've got Andy Griggs coming up next. She's more right here on Bob FM.

That's Tracy Lawrence. This is Bob FM. And don't forget, coming up tomorrow, it's the Boots, Bets, and Bangers concert at St. Croix Casino Danbury. We've got a ton of homegrown artists that are ready to take over the event center. And not only that, but you can also check out the Vikings game from their red zone there in St. Croix Casino Danbury. 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You can do that by going to our website, mybobcountry.com. And who knows, maybe you can sprinkle a little bit of cash on the Vikings game, or maybe a hand of blackjack as well. Have you ever seen a blackjack dealer pull out a six straight blackjack? I have.

Ray Price for the good times here on Bob FM, getting about halfway through the 4 o'clock hour. Let's keep the music rolling, shall we? We've got Highway 101 coming up next. Whiskey, If You Were a Woman, and then after that, it'll be the Bellamy Brothers with Lovers Live Longer right here on Bob FM. And I don't know if Lovers to Whiskey live longer. That one still up for debate.

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2: I admit, it's hard to wait on God's plans for the world, His church, and for each of us. 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

Mickey Gilly here on Bob FM. That's going to wrap things up with a great song there, Stand By Me, here on Bob FM. I'm Max Steigoff. I'm getting out of here as we've got more music coming up. We've got Brooks and Dunn, but before that, it'll be Vince Gill right here on Bob FM. You've got Go Rest High on That Mountain, and then after that, it'll be Boots Scootin' Boogie. Right here on Bob FM. Have a great day, everyone, and happy birthday, Mom.

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0: We're keeping our most prized songs from country's historic early years in the Bob Classic Vault. And every Sunday morning at 11, Jeff Jones will take you on a two-hour guided tour. 2 hours of nothing but Bob Classics.
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0: This is Tom Lyons with the Minnesota Veterans Pantry, a community-supported fund launched in November 2024. 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

Welcome to Minnesota Matters. I'm Tasha Radel. Joining me this week are MNN's John Anderson, Sean Maloney, and Mike Grimm. Your go-to crew for what's making news, noise, and headlines across the North Star State. From the Capitol to the cornfield, from Main Street to the lakeshore. If it matters in Minnesota, we've got it covered. The Minnesota Lottery is proud to be a presenting sponsor of Minnesota Matters. When you say, I'm in, you've already won. Learn how lottery dollars help better our state at mnlottery.com. Here's what we're diving into this week. Serve Minnesota is adding more reading and math tutors across the state. October is Breast Cancer Awareness Month. The Golden Gopher women's basketball team is ramping up for the upcoming season, but first. Minnesota Senators Judy Seeberger and Grant Housechild recently toured a fire station to discuss the need for state and federal funding to keep emergency medical services reliable and fully staffed. Concerns are growing that more ambulance services could be forced to close without additional financial support. MNN's John Anderson spoke with Seeberger,

0: who also serves as a firefighter paramedic in her district.
1: Why did you also want to bring Senator Hochschild down here and tour this particular fire station?
2: Senator Hochschild and I have worked over these past 4 years on EMS issues specifically. He represents the Northland and has a particular interest in rural EMS and the challenges that they're facing. But quite frankly, we have the same challenges here. We were at the Cottage Grove Fire Station to talk a little bit about the challenges that Cottage Grove faces and some of the agencies around in my district that they face and how similar they are to the challenges we see in the Northland. For example, Cottage Grove recently had to give up part of its primary service area, the geographical area that their ambulance service covers, because it just wasn't financially viable for them. They were losing money. And the same thing is happening in Senator Hochschild's district. So it was to really bring attention to the fact that EMS agencies statewide are struggling, and we need to continue to help them and do whatever we can at the legislature to make sure that no matter what your zip code is, you have a reliable ambulance to come and help you when you need it.
1: Yeah, we mentioned you are a firefighter paramedic, so you're out there. You see all these challenges firsthand. What are you encountering when you go out on the runs?
2: Well, I mean, it depends on the service. So I work for two different services. One is a paid on-call fire department where I work as a firefighter paramedic. Another is a hospital-based ambulance system where I respond to 911 calls. And when we're talking about, I mean, one of the biggest challenges we're seeing right now is staffing, especially for our paid on-call models, which is what people think of as a volunteer service. So, for example, the paid on-call fire department that I work for, we don't get paid unless we go on a call, hence paid on call. And it's difficult to find people that are willing to volunteer. Like, for example, right now as I'm talking to you, if my pager goes off, I'm expected to respond to a call if I'm available. It's hard to find people, harder and harder to find people that have that kind of time and availability and a willingness to kind of put their life on hold at any hour of the day, leave whatever they're doing, and go respond to an emergency. But paying for staffing is really expensive when a community has been used to getting that for free. So those are some of the challenges that we're seeing, not only in my district, but statewide.
1: Is there a way that, I don't know, maybe even schools and universities could provide this and get the option out there so more and more young people know that this is something they can do?
2: And we've actually done that. Yes, it's a great idea. We have moved EMS education into high schools. In the St. Cloud area, we had this, an initiative that we started to bring EMT training into high schools to get high schoolers prepared and ready to go so they can become an EMT while they're still in high school. And once they graduate or turn 18, they're ready to serve on an ambulance. That's one way that we can bring the education, make education more available. We also have a $5,000 paramedic school grant here in the state of Minnesota, which does a lot to try to get people to move from their EMT certification to their paramedic certification and get more paramedics out on the streets. But again, it's hard. We don't have the workforce.
1: Yeah.
2: When folks are on the ambulance, they're getting burnt out. They're getting just the volume of calls sometimes that we see kind of drive people out of the profession. And staffing numbers, again, when you're understaffed, you're working harder, and we need to get more people into the profession.
1: Yeah. Now, you and Senator Hochschild, you spearheaded a bill that got through that provided $30 million in emergency aid. And I know you've also done some setting up of an office to oversee this. How far can that go? How beneficial is that bill that you got passed to the problems that we're seeing right now?
2: The bill that we got passed is a critical first step to making the improvements that we need to shore up our EMS system. By establishing an Office of Emergency Medical Services with a director that reports right to the governor, we have a standalone agency now here in the state of Minnesota that deals only with EMS. We're not tucked into the Department of Health. We're not buried in the Department of Public Safety. We are our own entity. And that's huge to get the credibility, the standalone funding that we need, and just to be able to advocate for the needs of EMS without having to couch it in the needs of another agency. Another thing that we did as a part of that bill, which I think is so important, is we funded a pilot program for Sprint Medic in Otter Tail County and St. Louis County. And in Greater Minnesota, when you have a paid-on-call ambulance system where you're waiting for volunteers to staff an ambulance, sometimes getting to the patient, especially in rural areas, can take a really long time.
1: Oh, sure.
2: And what we've done is we funded a full-time paramedic in a squad, in a Sprint vehicle that is on duty 24/7. When a call comes in, that medic can head straight to the patient. They can begin their assessment. They can begin providing ALS care, advanced life-saving service. And by the time the BLS ambulance arrives, that patient has already been receiving care. And on the flip side of that, if the medic gets to the patient and determines that it's something that they can deal with or they don't need an ambulance, they can cancel the ambulance and they can go back in service. It has been a phenomenal success, and I would love to see us roll it out to other communities in the state of Minnesota to provide that kind of care, increased response time, and really have greater outcomes for our patients.
0: 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More Minnesota Matters after this.
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0: those who are struggling in the classroom. Serve Minnesota is deploying additional reading and math core tutors statewide this school year. Joining me today is CEO Julia Quanrud. Some exciting news. I understand you folks are going to be deploying additional tutors across the state that are going to be really focusing on reading and math, I believe. Can you tell us a little bit about this and the reasoning behind it?
6: Well, we are really excited. We're going to have over 1,400 Minnesotans joining us as Reading Corps and Math Corps tutors this school year statewide. And they are going to be working together to support 31,000 Minnesota kiddos in building their reading and their math skills. And this issue could not be more important. Right now, about half of Minnesota students are below grade level benchmarks in reading proficiency, and over half of them are not on grade level for math. The thing about Reading and Math Corps is we know that it works. Independent research has proven these programs drive real results in every corner of the state. And so we're excited that over 30,000 kids are going to get that support this year.
3: And Julia, could you give me maybe some examples on do tutors come in and help all age groups, or how does that work?
6: That's a great question. Our programming starts in some preschool settings. So we have kiddos, 4 or 5 years old who are working on those early literacy skills. And we help kids work on their reading skills all the way through third grade. In Math Corps, we go a little bit later. We work, we start working on some early math skills in preschool, but we go all the way to eighth grade with Math Corps. And we're really focusing on those core years where a little bit of help can make a huge difference in a child's learning trajectory, as well as just their self-esteem when they're at school. Kids know when they are struggling at school. And when they work with a tutor, they have this experience of working with somebody through something really hard and then finding success at the end of it. And they get to experience that joy of, productive struggle. This was a really hard problem, but I got help, and I've now figured out how to solve this problem in the future. Those kids are going to be likelier to raise their hand in classrooms, and so we love to kind of focus on those early years so that they can be successful in the later years.
3: And then lastly, from your research or what you folks have been doing, any idea on why we've seen such a decline in proficiency with reading and math?
6: That is a great question. I think, you know, as a state, we have really worked hard. The legislature has done a lot to ensure that we're using evidence.

0: focused methods of teaching kids literacy, right? So the legislature has worked hard on this. Our teachers and our school leaders are working really hard on making sure that we're using really solid instructional practices. But it takes time to really make the kinds of changes that we need to see in classrooms so that every kid gets the kind of proven instruction that produces results. So I think we are in a moment where our state has said, okay, we need to really dig in on this. Every single school district in Minnesota is working hard on this issue. I just think it's an incredible moment for us to drive even bigger improvements for the kids across the state in both reading and math.
1: And I know you're going to be adding over 1,400, reading core and math core tutors. Are you always looking for additional tutors that want to volunteer?
0: We are, we always try to bring on as many tutors as we can right before the start of the school year, of course. But we continue to recruit tutors into the fall and all the way up until January. We know that when Minnesotans show up and sign up as a tutor, they make a measurable difference in the lives of a lot of kids. And so we work hard to really bring people in throughout that school year so that they can have that big difference.
1: All right. Well, those are some of the questions I had today, Julia. Was there anything else you wanted to add?
0: I would say that if people are interested in joining us, maybe even serving as a tutor, or they just want to learn more, or maybe they know somebody in their life who's looking for an opportunity to give back, maybe earn a little paycheck, I would love if they went to serveminnesota.org and learned more about our work. We're really proud that we get to work with thousands of Minnesotans every single year to deliver this program. And the more Minnesotans who join in, the better.
1: All right. Well, Julia, I thank you so much for your time, and we'll be sure to help spread the word.
0: We really appreciate it. Thank you so much.
2: Thanks again to my guest, Julia Quanrud, CEO of Serve Minnesota. More Minnesota Matters after this short break.
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2: 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I'm Tasha Radel. October is Breast Cancer Awareness Month. MNN's Sean Maloney chats with UW Health Oncologist Kim Dittes about how this struggle doesn't end for survivors after treatment.
10: No, October, of course, Breast Cancer Awareness Month, and something that maybe is a little, you know, a little less discussed is kind of the, what happens after treatment ends. And I got this, and I thought it'd be a really important topic to kind of get out there. And I want to start with, just kind of lifestyle interventions that have had the most impact on decreasing cancer recurrence. I know there's been some progress there, but what are some of the kind of biggest lifestyle interventions that we've seen that have had that biggest impact?
11: Yeah, that's actually my favorite topic to talk about. And that has mostly to do with movement and food choice. So I think the most data in terms of preventing cancer recurrence is for exercise and physical activity. And there is a large number of epidemiologic studies suggesting that getting to 150 minutes of moderate intensity activity a week, if not more, can reduce the chances of breast cancer recurrence.
10: I think people are maybe aware of some of the effects of treatment, whether it's short or long term, but what are some of those common long-term effects of treatment?
11: Yeah, for breast cancer in particular, some of the long-term effects have to do with menopause symptoms. And for some individuals, if they're diagnosed prior to menopause, our treatments often push them into menopause. And so menopause side effects are really common. So that's one. And then another really common side effect is fatigue. And fatigue tends to extend beyond the time that people have had their cancer treatments as well. And there's always a fear of recurrence that continues after a breast cancer recurrence as well. And there are many places that people can get mental health support as well if that is an issue.
10: What are some ways that, you know, family members, friends, caregivers, whoever it might be, can kind of support somebody after treatment ends?
11: Yeah, I think the best way to support someone after treatment ends is to be there as an accountability partner, actually, especially if someone is trying to make lifestyle changes, because a cancer diagnosis of any sort can be a big wake-up call and a motivator for making lifestyle changes. And it's hard to make lifestyle changes, to walk more, to change the food that you eat. So if family members and friends and a social support system can be there to help promote those healthy behaviors, that is awesome.
10: I know, like I mentioned kind of at the top, that, you know, a lot of talk about beating breast cancer and maybe not a lot of conversations about what comes after that. So for you, why is kind of that survivorship care an important part of a patient's cancer journey?
11: Yeah, survivorship care is important as part of a cancer journey. Because it encompasses more than just the cancer cells. And there's an opportunity for individuals with cancer to participate even more in their care and how their follow-up, how that will look going into the future. And one thing I want to make clear about survivorship care, and that is that survivorship is not just surveillance. So survivorship is both looking to see if that cancer comes back, but it's also dealing with late and long-term side effects from your initial cancer therapy. It's dealing with the physical impacts, the psychosocial impacts, and it's dealing with making lifestyle changes if that individual is interested in doing that, just like we started out talking about.
10: Yeah, I know you've mentioned a couple of times kind of the mental health challenges of surviving breast cancer. I mean, what are some of those kind of big mental health challenges that survivors run into, and what would you offer as maybe pieces of advice to maybe kind of help deal with that or overcome it?
11: In terms of mental health challenges, one of the major challenges is this fear of recurrence, which is wrapped up in anxiety and depression as well. But there's this sense that of thinking of when is the other shoe going to drop if you've already had a cancer diagnosis. And then there are times during your cancer journey where that might be more at the forefront of your brain. For example, when you're having a repeat mammogram or a screening of some sort, it kind of brings it to mind again. And I think one thing that's important for everybody to do, and that is to sort of step back and think about what triggered, at least at the University of Wisconsin and the Carbone Cancer Center, we have oncology counselors that specifically focus on that concern about cancer recurrence. And I just want to add one more point about that, and that is that the time when someone finishes up their initial cancer diagnosis is often one of the most mentally challenging times, because you're not being seen as often as you were, and there's this sense of feeling like now what, and you're not sure what that now what should look like.
1: 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It's time for our last break. More Minnesota Matters in 60 seconds. 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
1: Welcome back to Minnesota Matters. I'm Tasha Radel. The college basketball season is fast approaching for the Golden Gopher women's team, which made the NCAA Sweet 16 last season. Head coach Don Plitzewite was in Chicago this week taking part in the Big Ten Basketball Media Day. And MNN Sports Director Mike Grimm was there as well. He asked the head coach about the upcoming season.
19: I was actually online today, and I was looking up something about our schedule, and I saw, I think our first game is in 25 days. I was like, 25
20: yeah.
19: days? How did that happen so fast? So,
20: yes,
19: yeah, so it signifies we're at the beginning of it. We're not far off now.
20: How has the summer gone for you and the group and trying to get everybody on the same page with freshmen, transfers, returners, all of that?
19: Well, I thought it started with the postseason. I thought our postseason was really, really critical for our returners. I thought Tori McKinney, Mara Braun, Grace Grahowski in particular, their postseason, their games and their postseason really grew. And then we recruiting, right, during that stretch. And we had our freshmen signed at that yeah. point in time, but our coaches really had to get into the portal and added some great pieces to our puzzle. And then we get together in June. And I really believe from a returner standpoint, the three we already talked about, but I also think McKenna Christian, Kennedy Click have really had a very strong summer into the preseason. And then you add our newcomers, our transfers and our freshmen in the mix, and it's really been exciting. They're doing some really great things. We have to get better from last year in terms of, first of all, we have to get back to being good defensively,
20: yeah.
19: But then we have to get better in our transition defense. We call that our conversion defense. That's really been a main key for us, especially this week. And then we also have to work on building our offensive efficiency and figuring out what that means for this team. How is our team this year going to play to the best of our ability, and working to put all that together. So it's been a lot of fun.
20: Yeah, and that's interesting in terms of, like, each team has its own personality, its own skill set, because
19: right.
20: the roster is changing, particularly in today's day and age, they're
19: that's
20: changing
19: right.
20: with newcomers. But that said, you as a coach have been through this enough that you have certain pillars that are, right, that this is how we do things here. So how do you keep those in line, but also, as you say, work on this particular team needs this. Maybe last summer we didn't work on this, but this summer we did, or this fall as we get ready for games.
19: Well, I think it's interesting because our pillars are our toughness, you know, and toughness for us are our defense, our finishing plays, you know, but also taking care of the ball, doing little things well, sharing the ball. This is a group that shares the ball at a really high level. They're a group that has to learn how to finish plays at the highest level, but we're getting better at doing those things. Over there's our togetherness. That's really, really important. Our the fun that we

0: We want to joyfully embrace the process, and it's a process. It's hard work. The only thing that success really guarantees us from last year to this year is we know how hard it is, and we understand that there's a process. But now you got to go back, and you've got to replicate it at a higher level. And so the returners have an opportunity to do that, and then the newcomers can bring some new spice to that at the same time. So our toughness, our togetherness, and our third pillar is our find a way mentality. A lot of times it doesn't go exactly as you expected it to go, but you still have to find a way to accomplish the task at hand. Maybe we're not making shots at the same level. Maybe the gym is 55 degrees. That happened last year when we got there. Maybe we need to be more intentional about dumping the ball inside at that point in time, or being better defensively, or whatever it looks like. So you have to find a way to accomplish the task at hand. At the same time, this group, I would say, I learned really early on from week one of the summer that they've got a lot of personality to them, too, just like our teams have had in the past. And so they're very comfortable. They're teasing the coaches, our newcomers, on week one of the summer. I was like, really? Already? How did that happen so fast? But it's been fun. It's a long year, right? When you start in June and you hopefully end late in March and early into April, that's a long, long year that you're together. And so really making sure that you're having a good time while you're doing it, but also working your tails off is really, really vital for us.
1: Yeah, that path, right, as the season goes. I've talked it like Gopher Hockey has talked about this. They have postseason success a lot. And the intuition is, We just want to get back to the Frozen Four. We want to get back to this, and I'm sure you're like, we're going to Sweet 16 and beyond. Can we just get there? But there is, it's just not that simple. You just can't fast forward to March and say, hey, let's do it. To get back to that, it's in this league, it's a lot of work. Right?
0: It's a lot of work. I also think this is where our coaching staff, having the continuity that we've had, makes us really special. You know, I'm really, really thankful for them, because we've done it in different ways. And we do have different personnel this year. We have some different athleticism in different spots. Maybe we don't have as much in one area, but we have more in other areas. Maybe we shoot the ball, whatever the case is. So how do we utilize those type of players to accomplish the task at hand, and what does that really look like? And so really right now we're 2 weeks into, actually we're in our third week now of official practice. What does that look like? What are some of the tweaks that we can have from last year's team to this year's team?
1: I want to ask you, because I'm sure you get this question a lot, and I know Gopher fans are wondering, let's talk about the transfers here real quickly, and just give us a little synopsis of what you see, how they can impact, or your vision for what you see. And we'll start with Gracie Merkel from Penn State.
0: Learning to play with Gracie Merkel is something that our team is working through right now, because we can throw her passes that maybe we couldn't throw before, right? But at the same time, also getting her to understand, we don't want to just rely on a pass over the top. We want to be able to just throw it, give you a direct pass and get the ball inside that way. So working through that. But she is the player that one weekend was teasing me on the baseline. I was like, seriously, already?
2: Yeah, how's
0: but
2: that? Yeah.
0: She just has a great personality, a lot of fun with all of it. So we're really excited about her. And this set of hands, when she picks up, pounds the ball and throws it to you, the length of the court, you're like, how did that just happen? Yeah, it's kind of entertaining.
1: I mean, you look at the numbers she put up last year. I mean, she obviously can be, a big factor in what the team can do, right?
0: Absolutely. I think she has the ability to impact the game, you know, certainly on the offensive end. That's where she's really the most comfortable. But also, you know, getting her to be more comfortable on that defensive end. And then for us, learning what that looks like, what ball screen coverages is she the most comfortable in, and what does that look like, you know, long term for a stretch of the quarter or a 4-minute period or 5-minute period, whatever that looks like.
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2: Welcome to the Jim Bob Sports Jamboree with Vikings legend Chuck Foreman, Fox 9's Jim Rich. We're here with Mark Jacobson from Trade Home Shoes. This segment and show brought to you by Trade Home Shoes and a host of others. 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
8: Oh, Experience Maple Grove, they love being a part of the organization. And the guys at SodaStick, great stuff.
2: Terrific.
8: If you're looking for unique Minnesota sports
2: based sportswear. 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
8: Target Buck.
2: Yep. That's Buck with a B.
8: Yes.
2: All right.
8: That's for the deer hunters out there. It is a really cool app. It just came out, and you want to take a look at that, because if you're out there looking for the deer, there's guys on there that can give you pointers. And if you get a big one, show everybody what you got.
2: And that's Target Buck with a B. And speaking of Target, the Vikings picked up a new one this week. And I think I see no downside to this. The Giants gave up on them. But the Vikings, whose head coach was his offensive coordinator when the Rams won a Super Bowl, a guy named Odell Beckham Jr. is now a member of the Vikings, signed to the practice squad. He'll play. But what he's got left remains to be seen. To me, the big upside of this is he played at LSU, and he's a buddy with Justin Jefferson. Everything you can do to keep Justin Jefferson happy. And he's still got something left, I think, Odell. And they may need him, because Jim was telling us of all the injuries going on. Addison is hurt. You know, he might have an issue with a hammy, and we could get Justin Jefferson back this week. He'll practice limited initially, but then as the week goes on, we'll find out more. But again, it doesn't cost him much. You give him the veteran minimum, even though he's got to have he'll be high. It's not a big deal. Chuck, do you like the idea?
9: I love the idea. I think the guy can still play. I think he's been in different situations, and he's been injured. And then when he comes back, he's with a team that has other receivers. And like New York, you can't tell me New York has any better receivers than that, regardless of how much younger they are or anything like that. They don't have no Odell Beckham Jr. now. Everybody says he might have slowed the step. But even at that, he got the hands. And you know what? Here's the deal. All you need is a half a step ahead of a guy to make the catch.
2: Chuck, let me ask you.
9: You still do that.
2: Do you ever, the speed, but do you ever lose the hands? I mean, if somebody started throwing balls to you, you're still catching them.
9: Right? I can still catch them. you might lose that speed a little bit, for sure. But, you know, even at that, I watched him when he was running routes on TV. The guy can still run those routes. He can still get that step on you. You know, no question about it. I think he's going to be a great addition to the team. And you got to have guys like that in play if you're going to get into a playoff run, which I think if we continue to play well, you know, a guy like that, it's a long season to go.
2: Now, Mark, you're a normal size guy, I would say. Put your hand up against Chuck's right hand. Let the people see it that it can see on video. Take a look at that. Oh, my God. Look at that. Now, I don't know if Odell has that, but you.
9: Oh, he's got big hands. Yeah.
2: But, I mean, how many guys that you played with? Did any wide receivers have bigger hands than you?
9: Not really. I never thought they were that big, but now
2: Chuck.
9: Everybody, I'm self-conscious.
2: Okay. Quarterbacks, they measure from the tip of the pinky to the pink of the, you know, when you stretch your hand out to the to the thumb, and 10 inches is pretty good.
9: Right.
2: Yours have got to be 11 or 12.
9: I think so. But you don't ever lose that, you know, no question about it. But all you got to do in this game, all right, who was the guy that played for Green Bay back when I played? What was his name?
2: Back when you played?
9: Yeah.
2: Wasn't Boyd Dowler. That was earlier.
9: He ended up playing there.
2: Jay Blofton?
9: And then he came here for a year.
8: No, Lofton was after.
9: No, then he came here for a year.
2: From Green Bay?
9: Man, it was a long time
2: ago. Was he good?
9: He was one of the best in Green Bay. He couldn't. Hey, look at the Oakland Raider. What was his name? Fred
2: Blitnikoff.
9: Yeah, he ran a 4.940.
2: But he always
9: got open. He could catch.
2: Yeah, he was great at running routes.
9: Yeah, he could run precise routes and stuff like that. So this game is like, it's a game of inches for sure.
8: Carroll Dale?
9: Yeah, there you go, Carroll Dale. He came up here.
2: Carroll Dale was still playing when you played?
9: Yeah, I was a rookie, but he was there.
2: Oh, I thought he would have been done. He was in the 60s.
9: Yeah, he was there, but he had played in a long time. But I'm talking about him. You look at Fred Biletnikoff. And we're talking about those guys could catch, but this guy's not only that, but he's a great athlete.
8: Yeah.
9: Great. Not a good athlete, a great.
8: Well, the Vikings got to figure out this offense. They got to get it more. And, yes, they were effective in the second half of that game, especially the fourth quarter when they held the ball, ran 26 offensive plays, and only gave Miami 3. I mean, that was pretty impressive how they were able to dink and dunk. Mm-hmm. But O'Connell said it this week that they need to start taking the top off of these defenses. And it's not happening. Now, we're all looking at Kyler Murray, right? That's where everybody slings their arrows towards the quarterback. But it may not be that there's a target for him. Addison may not be getting open. Juwan Jennings hasn't caught a ball, I think, all season.
2: No, he's got one or two. Yeah. But then
8: Jefferson has been nicked up the last 2 weeks. One last point.
2: Yeah.
8: Kyler Murray and Justin Jefferson have played only 18 snaps together this season.
9: But let me give you something else.
8: Go ahead.
9: We have no running game to speak of for the most part, even though we've had some little.
2: It's a good thing Aaron Jones is staying healthy.
9: Aaron's there, but I'm talking about once that running game gets going, okay, that's going to open up everything. Then you're going to get Justin Jefferson back. And once that goes, everything's going to just open up. And like, remember we were talking about nowadays, you know, in this era, you know, like I played in the era, like I said, like 10 times already, with 6 preseason games, you could get ready, get you guys ready. Now they play 3 and the starters don't even play. So it takes like 3 or 4 games into the season before they can get things figured out.
2: Yeah, but even if they played 4 preseason games or more, they wouldn't play them anyway. That's not the way they do it now.
9: They don't, matter play them. So you they're playing catch up. And fortunately, as it's always been, defenses have always been ahead of the offense. And the one thing that we have, but we got a great defensive coordinator, and he brings in the players that fit right into his system. Yeah. And they play the heck out of that system, boy, and they put pressure and pressure and pressure. You know, and that gives us time to, like a Kyler Murray, to adapt. You know,
10: well, they did start to come alive a little bit in the second half. I mean, it was, I think, 13 for 14. He started to find Hockenson, started to open it up a little bit that way. It's just, you're right. The running game, opening it up that way, and then the short passing game. And it, you know, people like to kid about watching his height, and I understand that he's short. But then I turn on Sunday Night Football, and I watch Bryce Young out there. Bryce Young isn't any, they're about the same height. And the quick passing game opened up. Next thing you know, they were scoring, 35 points in that game?
2: He leads the Bryce Young, who was horrible last year, leads the league in passing.
10: And so you can get it done, and he's getting the ball out fast. And that's what ended up happening, I think, at first, is you've got to build Kyler's confidence. He's got to get that ball out quickly, because what ends up happening is once he starts building that confidence, he made a laser dart throw, a couple of them to Hockenson. He made a great throw to Addison, but on the other plays, it seems like either nobody's getting open or he's really, really slow. And hopefully Odell Beckham Jr. and having, obviously, J.J. back starts opening it up so he can get some balls down the field.
2: The reason I like the Odell Beckham Jr. signing is he's not going. Oh, Addison was open on a number of plays he didn't throw. He went to Hockenson. Hockenson, by the way, you get guys in most games, if they catch 4 passes, generally 7 or 8 balls have been thrown to him. He was 13 for 13. 13 passes were thrown his way. He caught all 13. That's incredible, a stat like that. But Odell Beckham Jr. doesn't have to go deep. That's what he did when he was in his prime. Throw it to him short. He's going to catch it and let these guys do something. And Kyler Murray, I still think KOC has the wraps on him because there were times. It's almost like there's an invisible wall at the line that he can't go past. There were times he could have run and didn't. Mm-hmm. I think it's been pounded into him. Don't run. Find a receiver.
8: Well, I think one, they don't want him to get hurt again is number one, and I think they don't want turnovers. Turnovers now has become such a priority with this team. You know, the last couple of years, they were dropping the ball all over the place, putting it on the ground, and that's something with this defense. If you don't give your opponent a short field, they're not going to score. So it's more imperative for the offense not to turn it over than it is to score points. I think that's almost the way of thinking right now. Just take the 3, let's get out of here, and move on.
2: Take the 3, that's all they do is take the 3.
9: I know. Well, but they win it.
8: Right, and that's the other thing O'Connell is saying. You know, I realize now, you know, the Gotti stats were cool. We were the cool kids with our offense, but we were losing. You got to win. It doesn't matter what you do statistically, except for one column, and that's the win-loss column.
9: I think every week the offense will get better. That's my opinion.
2: I think the I'm sorry, go ahead.
9: And, you know, the offensive line's got to get back to where it needs to be. You know, they have, what, a couple of injuries there?
8: Yeah, yep. Jackson is down for sure. And Darisaw. And O'Neal popped up on the injury report this week, too. So
10: that's always
8: it could be shaky up there.
9: Yeah, so that's always a question mark. And if that's not right, nothing can go right. And so we'll have to see what the backups can do. That's why they're getting paid. They get their opportunity to come play and show whether they can play or not.
2: Now, Mark brought up a good point, though. The second half, Kyler Murray was a different quarterback in the second half.
9: Yeah.
2: And that shows that maybe it is getting better and he's, you know, he's adapting better to this. Let's see what happens in New Orleans. Because that New Orleans defense, I don't think it's anything special.
9: Well, it's not special.
2: And they're going to shut down that offense.
9: I keep telling you guys, any given Sunday.
8: Exactly.
2: I've heard that. Something along those lines.
9: Yeah, we'll move that. I don't know, but it's been around for a while.
2: Well, you know what? We need to, we're going to take a break, but when we return, we need to talk about the offensive line and how different it could be when you lose a. I didn't think there was much of a drop-off, because in the second half, there was no Darisaw, there was no Donovan Jackson, and Kyler Murray had a decent second half. A lot of people are ripping him for not playing well. You got to separate how he played in each half, because he did play better, and I'll certainly give him that. And because in the first half, I kept saying, well, why doesn't he move to Carson Wentz? Come on. But the second half, I don't think you could say that.
8: We'll see.
9: Carson Wentz is great where he is.
2: As a backup.
9: Dependable backup.
2: All right, we got to talk about that. We got plenty to talk about, but we're going to take a quick break, and the Jim Bob Sports Jamboree will be right back.
8: Jim Rich here for Lake Country Insurance, and the unique thing about Lake Country Insurance is they're not tied to one company. 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

0: with more of the Jim Bob Sports Jamboree, brought to you by Trade Home Shoes and a host of others. Vikings legend Chuck Foreman, Fox 9's Jim Rich, Mark Jacobson from the aforementioned Trade Home Shoes. And walking in, I took a look at his kicks and I asked him, do you wear a different pair of shoes every day? He could, because he's, I think you got a closet. You can put them in your closet. Where do you keep them? Do you have one of those shoe things that you put them on?
1: A whole section in the garage.
0: For the shoes?
1: For the shoes.
0: You must have a heated garage.
1: I do have it. It's got a nice garage. We've got it all set up, and that way you can wear your house slippers inside the house, but the shoes can stay in the garage.
0: Now, because I'm looking for another pair of shoes, and I got to get to a trade home, but how many, if you walked into a trade home, how many different, I know name brands you have, but how many different styles? Hundreds of styles? It's got to be.
1: Probably over 1,000.
0: Thousands of styles. Yep. Wow. So anything you want, you're going to find it.
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0: Yeah, good point.
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0: All right, Vikings 4-0. That's a great start, no question about it, from the record-wise. Defense, the best in the league. Offense, not so much. Special teams playing very well. So how much longer can they sustain? They can go 5-0 into the break easily. But, I mean, they are one of three teams. The Chiefs are another team, and they're on a bye now, so they won't be losing this week. And the Niners, which, credit to the Niners, they've had a lot of injuries, and they have weathered the injuries. The Vikings now need to prove they can weather the injury to Donovan Jackson. And also, I mean, is Zarisaw, did you say, would he be ready?
2: Zarisaw not practicing
0: so we don't
2: early
0: know
2: in the practice week. We'll see how it ends up. Friday is the real day where they make the official designation. But if you're in concussion protocol, like we saw with Kyler Murray, you don't really get cleared immediately. So it's probably going to be a week for Darisaw.
0: I was trying to think back because for those of you that play fantasy football, there are some key players with concussions. And you usually don't see a guy come back the week after he gets the concussion. So, I mean, generally, when you played, hey, he got his bell rung. Get him back in there.
3: Hey, that's how many fingers you got up?
4: Two. You can't see me on the radio, but like you'd be half cuckoo, but you could still see the finger.
0: Did you ever did you get a concussion when you were playing? Go back.
4: I did have one or two. I know one time when I was in New England and Steve Grogan threw me a ball right in the middle of, that was the hardest I ever got hit up in the head. You know, I mean, I got up and I was like, dang, gone. This is not, I had to walk out. I'd never done that before.
0: Well, I mean,
4: so I knew I was concussed, but guess what? A couple minutes later, when it was third and someone, I used to go into the game up there. I was back in there.
0: And for you, even if you were concussed, you knew what you had to do and where you had to be.
4: Exactly. But that's how they used to check you. Boy, how many things you got up.
0: Now it's a little different.
4: Yeah. But which it should be and should have been. But
0: well, the key player, probably the biggest name player with the concussion this week is Ja'Marr Chase. So we'll

0: where that goes. And we'll see also, it's not a concussion, but we'll see where Justin Jefferson's this week.
1: Yeah, ankles are tough, especially when you rely on your feet to move. Right. By the way, we want to let everybody know that you want to see Chuck? You want to see how giant his hands are, his fingers are? You can watch this show on Sports Legends USA on YouTube. We're there every week, followers all the time. Comments are there. Every comment, Chuck, says, you're the greatest. You're my favorite. We love what you're saying. Keep going. And it's so we see your comments. We read them. I pass them along to Chuck, so we appreciate that. We have to read Mike Morris, his comments, because reading's a little tough for him.
2: So he had a few concussions in his day.
3: Yeah, he's had. No, he didn't.
2: No, he didn't.
1: No, he was able to.
3: He was able to stay away from the contact.
1: Well, it was hard with that test they give you to measure where you're at.
3: Right, right.
1: They're like, well, it doesn't go that low. Where do we start? I can say it because he's not here. Because otherwise I'll hanging from the parking lot out there.
3: Suppose he's listening to you.
1: I know. Sorry, Mike. I was just kidding. Just a joke. I'm really your favorite.
0: What if you get a guy who's in a concussion protocol and he's not very bright to start with? He'll never get out of it because he can't pass a test whether he's concussed or not. That'd be an interesting one.
1: That's why they do a baseline test.
0: Right. I know what's a baseline.
3: But you know what? I think if you're not smart enough in this game today, I don't know how long you're going to be around.
0: Well, even in your day, because I remember
3: my day, you know, yeah, well, on our team, you know, Bud didn't tolerate that mistakes, like especially mental mistakes. A physical mistake, okay, maybe this guy might be a little bit more than you, but a mental mistake, that was not tolerated at all.
0: Chuck, I remember, and I think I've told you, the guy, when I covered the Giants back in the 80s, the linemen were telling me about one of them. There was a running back, and the line they all had was, if we could put arrows on the butts of our linemen, he'd be all pro. Because he didn't know where to go. But he was so good once he started going.
3: You're not talking about Leon X-Ray McCoy.
0: Was he with the Giants? Because yeah, I might be.
3: He was with
0: It was him.
3: He was with the Giants for 1 or 2 years.
0: That might have been him then.
3: But let me tell you, when I played against that guy in college, he played for the University of Tampa. That was kind of like the outlaw school at the time. Everybody went there. Everybody went there that got in trouble. And Fran Kersey was the coach. I'm going to tell you something, and I'll say this to anybody, I ain't never in my lifetime seen a guy run a football like that.
0: With the arrows on the butt. Because he was that elusive. What was it about him?
3: The guy was just a great runner. You just give him the ball and just let him run. I mean, if you call it, if you give him a call and it has to go one way, and maybe he might not
0: go that way.
3: And they just hand him the ball and let that guy go. That guy ran a ball. And I'm serious. Of all the great running backs I've seen, I don't know if I've seen any better.
0: Chuck, you know what they should have done? Should have had a fullback just to point to tell him where to go, not to block.
3: I'm not saying that was him. But
0: if he played for the Giants, it's around the same time. It might have been
3: him. And God rest his soul, but I'm just saying, but in my opinion, of all the running backs I've ever seen then and now, the only one that I've seen close to him is who did I saw see a couple of days ago?
0: Now
3: the kid played for Atlanta.
0: Bijan,
3: and then Walker.
0: Walker.
1: Kenneth Walker.
3: Those two, and then there's another one like with Detroit, but Gibbs.
0: Jameer Gibbs. Yep.
3: But they might be in his class.
0: And by the way, has there ever been two Robinsons or two players with the same last name on a team, and either one of them could just... Brian Robinson, Bijan's backup, had three touchdowns.
3: He sure did. It was
0: incredible.
3: Yeah.
0: And that just a quick aside, because I know you, Jim, you hate fantasy, but some guys drafted the wrong B. Robinson, and they got stuck with him, and guys made him
1: keep
0: him. But now after this last weekend, if they had him in, they were thrilled. He had a better game than Bijan, but I digress.
3: Scoring touchdowns.
1: All right, let's circle back to the Vikings, and let's talk about Kyler Murray. You thought that he is ascending as Coach Kevin O'Connell. That's his new adjective this week.
3: I think he's getting better. I mean, you know, it's like I've said this before. I know I don't ever keep repeating myself, but in this game, you just don't be out a year and a half and come back like you were when you were at the top of your game. It takes a little time. You know, and I think I've seen, each game, he missed the first two, right?
1: Right.
3: So, like, last week was first.
1: No, he's had two starts.
3: Two games now, and I've seen some improvement the last week, and so just give it a minute, and let's just see where it goes.
0: You know.

0: Well, I absolutely agree with Chuck, and I'll use another player who's a good example of this. Deshaun Watson sucked the first couple of weeks of the season. He has played very well the last couple because he's getting acclimated to playing again. This guy didn't play for a few years with the injuries he had. I think Kyler Murray is going to be fine, but I say it with this disclaimer. Kevin O'Connell needs to let him be Kyler Murray and not trying to fit him that they call it the system box and just drop back. And you know, I understand they want to protect him, but he's one of the most mobile quarterbacks in the NFL. Let him be Kyler, and then things will go fine.
1: If you start letting him run around, he's not going to last.
2: But Jim, if he just runs and knows when to go down, it'd be okay. But you know, I guess you know, I got to be honest with you. When you get to running, and then you just do all you can do to get all the yards you can get. But with him as a quarterback, Kyler, you got to go down.
0: And he did though, and he did do that. Yeah. He did some slides, but he also. It completely throws off a defense when you have element.
1: No doubt.
0: And they also, you can get some big yards. Just run toward the sideline and don't go out until you have to. Although, we've all seen the hits along the sidelines this year are unbelievably
1: big. Was the Eagles quarterback got? He launched him 5 yards in the air? That was fantastic.
0: And by the way, I love the fact that two officials got suspended. One of them, wasn't it Eric Wilson? That was ridiculous. He got shoved into the guy, and the guy gets up barking at him. He was trying to help him up.
1: Yeah.
0: That guy should have been suspended. The arrogance of these guys.
2: They got some guys that are refereeing the game that maybe shouldn't be there. That's for sure.
0: No question.
2: Yeah.
1: All right, though, Mark. You and I are still in the same camp. These two aren't. I think the Vikings still have to be making calls because you have a Super Bowl-winning defense. Right now, your special teams wins the award every week, whether it's Reichert or Miles Price for his returns. I think you got to look because, Chuck, how many times do you have a situation where you have a team that two-thirds of it is a Super Bowl contender and one-third of your team is not? And if you don't explore those possibilities, I think you're doing a disservice to the other two-thirds of the team.
2: Okay, Jim. Considering what we would need, that would be better than what we have. I don't see anybody out there that's worth going after.
0: There's one, and you're not giving them up because they are waiting till after the season when they got a team like the Jets that has 3 first-round picks. They're never getting that from the Vikings, and I'm talking about the Chargers with Justin Herbert. They're not going to let him go before they can get the Jets' draft picks, or Cleveland's loaded with draft picks, too. Vikings aren't flush with first-round
2: picks. Wait a
0: minute.
2: You think the Vikings would go after him when they already got somebody?
0: I'm not saying that, but they don't have anybody under contract for next season. If I didn't say that, one of these two would.
2: But why would you go to a guy that's not playing well in San Diego?
0: You got a better offense. His offensive line blows.
1: We got the quarterback whisperer.
0: Yeah. He whispers to some, and they get
2: I don't know.
0: And some of them get worse.
1: Mark, what do you think?
3: You know, I think what we'll end up seeing, but one of my big questions is whether or not Coach O'Connell runs a certain offense, and he doesn't seem to like to variate from that offensive scheme. Everybody says it's one of the toughest systems to learn, and it's overly complex and all of these things. So whether or not Kyler can always be thinking about it and whether or not he's playing too slow, we'll end up having to see. But I'll let wrap it up, and then I can finish up with my comments afterwards.
1: Yeah, we got another segment. Look at that.
2: Yeah, all right.
1: Season, the next block.
2: All right, but this ain't rocket science, my friend.
0: We need Josh Dobbs for that. All right, we're going to take a quick break. The Jim Bob Sports Jamboree will be right back.
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0: With more of the Jim Bob Sports Jamboree, Vikings legend Chuck Foreman, Fox 9's Jim Rich, Mark Jacobson from Trade Home Shoes. This show and segment brought to you by Trade Home Shoes and, as I say, a host of others. Now, Mark, pick up where you left off. You were telling us why Justin Herbert should come to the Vikings. No, that was last week.
3: It may end up being Justin Herbert. I think you end up, there's the chance that, again, as we've been talking about Super Bowl-level defense and Super Bowl-level special teams. So our one unit is not performing. I don't think they're going to pull the plug right now, but they've got to start looking. And if things continue this way, anytime we get behind, if we get behind by 7 or 10 points, we're out of the game because we have no method of coming back with no
0: goals.
3: And so then you've got to take a look at it. Herbert, there's a chance that the Chargers start 0-8 on the season. And if the Chargers are 0-8, then they're not going to want to win any of the last eight remaining games, nine remaining
0: trade
3: games.
0: Trade deadline will be over if they're 0-8.
3: No. 0-8, they could still get that November.
1: It's the nine weeks in.
0: But I think that when do they have their bye? I think their bye is relatively
3: so whatever. That's my point.
1: Winless.
0: They are not going to trade him before they can get those
3: haul
0: of picks.
3: The other one, Mac Jones, is sitting out there, and they will get rid of Mac for the right price. It might take cost him a second-round pick.
0: Okay.
3: And then the other one that's out there, I don't think it's going to happen. I don't think the Eagles will give up on their quarterback, but the Eagles are right now in the process of somewhat dismantling their team. Their offensive line is gone. They have been known to make bold moves in the past, and a lot of people have been commenting on Jalen Hurts. You never know. I don't think that's a possibility, but I do think the other two, Mac Jones, I think that is a real possibility for the Vikes.
1: Go ahead, Chuck.
2: So you're trying to tell me that the Vikings would trade for these guys that aren't playing well when we got a quarterback that's just starting to take off to be all that he can be, which we know he can be because he's already done it.
3: But
2: we're going to take on another guy that's not playing well that you don't need. There's a reason why he's not playing well. Wait a minute now.
0: His logic is making sense.
2: You bringing these guys up, okay, but they're having difficulties where they are. And now our guy's starting to get back to where he needs to be, but you wanting us to get rid of him and go with somebody else, and then you got to go start all over again. You got to learn the offense, all that.
0: Let me put it in a term that Mark would understand. You want to shoehorn in a guy like Herbert.
1: That's good.
3: I think it comes, would we do this move now? No. But we've got another 5 weeks before the trade deadline. And if the ascension doesn't, if it doesn't continue to make progress, then I think the actions will end up having to take a look at it. And I believe that Coach O'Connell, even when he brought him in, we wouldn't have normally signed Kyler Murray, but because he was a million-dollar option and we didn't have a lot of other options, he doesn't fit the prototypical quarterback for O'Connell's system. I think O'Connell would prefer one of his styles of quarterback, and that would be Herbert or Mac Jones.
2: Wait a minute. Let me just say something to you. Okay, now going back to his style of quarterbacks, right? He had one. He had two. He had three styles that were three guys that could play his style. And what happened to him? One went and won a Super Bowl. The other one right now starting for the Indianapolis Colts. And Josh Dobbs is a backup to another team.
0: Yeah, Kirk Cousins.
1: Kirk Cousins is not leads the NFL in touchdown
2: passes. Okay, so there you go. Okay, we got three guys, all really good quarterbacks. One's a Super Bowl winner. The other one could have won the MVP, too, if he didn't get hurt. Talking about Daniel Jones. Then we had Kirk Cousins, who's setting it on fire again this year.
0: Period. Mark, don't take this as offensively, but you are a fan. You're thinking like a fan. Mac Jones, after what happened to the Niners last year, what's the matter with you? They're not going to get rid of him. If something happens to Purdy, they know they can continue on their run. If Purdy goes down and they get rid of Mac Jones, they got nothing.
2: Yeah, but what has Mac Jones proved?
0: That he did great when he was replacing, when he was in there for Purdy. Mm-hmm. I don't know that he can be the guy.
2: I think you're going places you don't need to go, Mark.
1: Oh, what we're saying is, if we're sitting here at week seven, and the Vikings, week seven, okay, so three more games from now, and the Vikings are still the last ranked offense. They've lost a couple now because they've faced teams that can score. Lately, they've faced teams that have no offense, and they will this week with New Orleans. Or their defense is horrible. I'm sorry. Their defense is horrible. And if the Vikings don't, if you're going to run into teams, if you want to make a deep run in the playoffs, you're not going to play back-to-back winless teams in the first round and the second round of the playoffs. You're going to hit teams that are going to be complete teams. Right, so right now, we're just not a complete team. Right. That's all.
2: Remember Tampa Bay? Trent Dilfer?
1: Oh, yeah.
2: No, had no offense at all. They had a great defense.
3: Wasn't it a heck of a kicker.
2: Baltimore.
1: It was Baltimore.
2: But Tampa, I'm just saying, all that.
1: Yeah, but that's one time in the history of the NFL.
2: It doesn't matter. It can happen.
1: Well, and it could happen. You get somebody in the middle of the year, too.
0: Well,
2: okay.
0: I think they're going to be okay with Kyler Murray.
2: I do too.
0: What I saw in the second half is promising.
1: I hope so.
2: I can't believe Jim.
3: Well, and I'll say,
0: you know what? He's thinking like a fan, too. And it's not a knock to say you're thinking like a
1: fan.
0: You
1: don't think Nolan Teasley has picked up the phone and started fishing around and talking to people?
0: Yeah, and he's saying they want two or three first round picks for a guy like Herbert, which is crazy. You're not going to get him for a fifth or sixth like they got for J.J. McCarthy.
1: Well, nobody trades three firsts.
2: The coach in San Diego is who?
0: Jim Harbaugh.
2: Harbaugh. Them Harbaugh boys can coach. Now, this guy might be having some issues, and who knows why he's not playing as well as he normally plays. But he's not going to let him go.
0: I'll tell you what I could see happening, and maybe this was behind it all along. I could see the Giants trading J.J. to Sandy or to L.A., the Chargers, for Herbert and giving them draft picks and maybe players, and maybe he got J.J. to make the trade to them to get Herbert.
3: Huh?
2: Oh, okay. That's a possibility.
0: And that's the fantasy guy in me talking.
2: Okay.
0: For cook up a deal like that. Well, I mean, it's going to be interesting to see how it goes forward. And to point out, this team right now is better overall than that Baltimore team, because this team does, I think, will have an offense. They didn't have a Justin Jefferson. They had Ismael. Was it Kadri Ismael? No,
1: Rocket Ismael.
0: Was the other one? He was Missile, wasn't he?
2: Well, I don't know.
0: No, it was Kadri. Rocket was his brother. Raheem.
2: We had whatever.
0: Quadri. And by the way, this is Laquan Treadwell playing in the league now, who's with the Vikings, right?
3: Yes,
0: the guy couldn't catch anything.
1: Same guy.
0: But he seems to be catching balls thrown to him now. He's finally learned how to catch the ball. Good for him.
1: Yes, he has.
0: And then the point I wanted to make is I think this team does closely mirror what the Ravens did. I think the Ravens' defense was more dominant. But when you look at this offense, these guys, Reichert's the best kicker in football. What does he have, a string of 30 or 31 in a row? And it doesn't matter who his holder is, because he had Hecker last year, and then he had the kid who's coming back. Hecker's gone again. Doesn't matter who holds the ball. He's going to nail the thing. And I made a prediction in back in 1998, when Gary Anderson had the great run. I said, like at midseason or a little later, he's going to go in the Super Bowl, and that's when he's going to miss his first kick. He missed it one game prior, which was still kills people and gnaws at him. And it wasn't.
2: Yeah, that was their close.
3: That was a pretty easy kick, too. I mean, it wasn't like a 60-yarder. It was 43, 44.
2: Yeah, that was
0: unfortunate.
2: Very unfortunate.
0: And it wasn't this long snapper whose fault it was either. I don't know whose fault it was. Was it the placement? It might have been the way it was put down. I don't remember who the holder was at that time.
2: I don't know, but it's the kicker's responsibility to adapt.
0: To get it through. Although, I will say, who's the kid that missed the kick against Seattle? And then he got cut back when they played at the Gopher Stadium.
3: Blair Walsh.
2: No, Walsh. Who was the guy that played and he missed a couple of field goals, then they traded him to Oakland.
3: He got traded to the Raiders, yeah.
2: And he missed one.
3: So he's been great.
0: He's cooking. Is he kicking
2: What's his name?
0: Carlson.
2: Carlson.
3: Daniel Carlson.
0: He's kicking for either the Saints or the Falcons, because I just watched him the other night.
2: Yeah, whatever. But he missed that one, but he didn't miss one.
0: But
2: for
0: long
2: time.
3: He missed it while Zimmer was there, and Zimmer didn't want any part of it.
2: Right.
3: Zimmer, as soon as you missed kicks, you were gone.
0: Walsh got screwed.
1: You watched the game. That was his quote after that one.
0: The conditions were horrific at the Gopher Stadium. The holder, whoever he was, put the ball, remember the old movie, that laces were facing the kicker. The chances of making that kick are not high when the ball's frozen and you're kicking the laces. So I think he Matt Walsh, wasn't it?
3: Blair Walsh.
0: Blair Walsh. Who's Matt Walsh? That's some conservative guy. Never mind. But it's, that was tough. All right, we got to take a quick break. We're going to, actually, There is something. Someone told me a story that you told, and I want you to retell it for people.
2: I hope I can tell it.
0: Our pal Jeff O'Brien told me that you told the whole story and what happened when Carl Eller got a little mad, and not that he didn't just throw a chalkboard. He did. I mean, he basically threw it through a room. So when we get back, we got to have Chuck recount that because it's a great story. So we'll take a quick break. The Jim Bob Sports Jamboree. Be right back.
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1: Yep. 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
1: Deer hunter.
0: You ever hunt?

0: Deer Hunter? Do you hunt? Are you a deer hunter?
1: Not deer, but other stuff.
2: All right, so you don't get Bambi at a brook with its little lips in the brook, like they said on My Cousin Vinny?
1: No.
2: All right, Vikings legend Chuck Foreman, Fox Lions Jim Rich, Mark Jacobson from Trade Home Shoes, and Chuck.
1: Right.
2: Tell the story about, and was it a playoff game or a regular season game, when Carl Eller was so angry, and it was the offense he was angry at, right?
1: Yeah.
2: Was it a playoff game?
1: Playoff game, right. I think it was L.A.? I don't know. But anyway, we're in the locker room. You know, we go, the offense is in one part of the locker room, and the defense is on the other end, and Jerry Burns is going through with the chalkboard.
2: Yeah.
1: And he's telling us what we need to do, because back then they had chalkboard.
2: Yep.
1: Okay, and we're going there, we're listening to Jerry, and next thing you know, the chalkboard goes flying, and Carl Eller just says, if you don't start playing, I'm going to kick you. And, you know, that's Carl, but, you know, he was upset because the defense was playing lights out. We weren't doing anything. But you know what? That offense, when we went out there the second half, I broke one. Now, it might have been 60 yards or something, my first touch. You know, but I was scared of Carl. I really was. When those guys got to their playing mentality or their place, they were just totally, totally focused, man, like you wouldn't believe. It's like, and then when the game was over, they went back to normal. But when the game was on, they were like almost like zombie kind of like people. I'm not joking.
2: Did he throw the chalkboard into the other room?
1: I'm sitting up front, me he came through and said, I can't say the words on. He said this and threw the chalkboard, and Burnsy was there with the chalk in his hand. The board was gone. You know what I mean? And we were like, and then he told us what was going to happen if we didn't go play.
3: So maybe that's what we need to do to get the offense going.
1: Well, you know, they could get away with a lot more back in those days.
2: But now you'd have to rip the chalkboard off the wall.
1: No, they don't have chalkboards.
2: No. So who was the most, was he the most intense? You had some intense guys on that defense. Wasn't Jim Marshall intense?
1: Jim Marshall was intense. All of them, man. Those guys are different. I didn't play with this guy. What was his name? Lonnie Warwick. But I heard he was borderline crazy. That's what I heard. Now, when I got here, they had traded him wherever he was gone. But that defense was made of a bunch of guys. They were great guys and stuff. No question. No, don't misunderstand me. But I mean, they were on the edge.
2: So okay, if you were going to pick a guy to defend the team, and he had to go out and battle somebody else, would it be Carl? Would it be Marshall? Would it be Ed White? Who would be your guy?
1: I would go with Jim Marshall, because Jim Marshall, and I might have said this to you before. See, God only made one like that. Because this dude was different than anybody I ever met in my life. You know, he could. I told you that story about him coming to the game. Arriving in the ambulance and leaving in the ambulance, and then coming back the next week. But I'm just saying. But that's one guy. In life and in football, that if I was in trouble, I'm getting right there with him.
2: Well, I remember
1: that. I know I'm going to survive.
2: Well, in the mid-70s, people thought he died on some mountaintop.
1: Yeah, but him and his group, you know, he let them out. You know, he let them out. And they were like, supposed to be dead or something. And then they came out.
2: He took them out of the wilderness.
1: He brought them out of the
4: wilderness. Right, we have to circle back to the chalkboard, though. What happened in the second half?
1: Well, the second half, we played the best football we ever played. No joke, I'm talking about Carl Eller now, man. You know, people don't understand. I mean, I can only explain it to you. Okay, is that those guys were like different dudes, you know? It's good they played defense, because, like, once they got out there, all of them, they were just totally focused. And, you know, if you went to talk to them during the game, like Alan Page, you talk to Alan Page, he would, like, not even respond. He was in a zone.
2: Supreme Court Justice Alan Page.
1: Yeah, but I'm just saying, but then you like feel bad. Man, he ain't even saying nothing to me. And somebody come over to you and say, my first time, to say, hey, man, don't take it personal. I said, what do you mean? He said, he's in that zone. So don't go talk to him anymore.
2: Well, I've heard stories about Alan Page that if you ticked him off, there was another level of Alan Page.
1: He was, in my opinion, the greatest defensive player I've ever seen. And we had some great ones on our team. I misunderstand. I ain't taking nothing away from none of them. But this guy, you better not make him mad, because he went to a whole. He played at a great level anyway. But then he did something else, and then he was at a whole different level. How different?
2: Well, those are the stories I heard. That I think it was a Detroit. Somebody really pissed him off,
1: mm-hmm.
2: and he sacked the quarterback three times, and nothing got beyond the mm-hmm. line of scrimmage because he was so angry.
1: He was so quick and so fast, so strong. Once he went to that space, I just used to sit back and watch him on the sideline because that was like something you wouldn't see anywhere else.
2: Well,
1: that's how good he was.
2: No,
1: he was a defensive. He was the NFL Player of the Year from the defensive
2: tackle.
1: MVP.
2: Him and Lawrence Taylor, the only two who ever were. And I'll tell you what, I covered Lawrence Taylor early in his career, and I did not see Page, but I've heard the stories and I've seen him play. If I were starting a defense, they'd be my first two players.
1: No doubt.
2: That I would pick.
1: No doubt.
2: And then I'd take one of those linebackers, whether it be Ray Lewis or Dick Butkus.
1: Yeah, but yeah, you got to have guys like that. Boy, because let me tell you, you get guys like that, and then everybody, they better come to play.
2: Yeah.
1: You know, now Allen wasn't one of those rah-rah guys.
2: Where was Joe Green on that? Would he be close to Allen Page? Because you played against him,
1: yeah,
2: too.
1: Yeah, he'd be close, but Allen had him by, in my opinion. Joe Green was more of a bigger, stronger dude.
2: Allen was quick.
1: Allen was so quick and so fast. You know, he'd be on you, you know, like before you even knew it.
2: All right. We got to wrap soon, but in today's game, where would Allen Page play? Would he be a linebacker?
1: No.
2: Because he would have been too small to be a defensive
1: back. But you remember, he lost all that weight.
2: Yeah, but he was never like a 280 guy.
1: Yeah, he was.
2: He was?
1: He was like 280 or something, and then he decided to lose weight. And that's when one of the reasons why him and Bud kind of had
2: he got down to close to 200.
1: He was down to 220-something.
4: Wow.
1: And 230, and Bud wanted him to be back up to where that was, but... Heck, the guy went on and made All-Pro three more years.
2: he played 4 years in Chicago.
1: And then he went to Chicago and made Pro Bowl every year.
2: So that's not too shabby.
1: Yeah, he just figured he was too quick and too fast for everybody, and he was.
4: All right. Vikings going to be 5-0?
2: Yeah.
4: Mark, what do you think Sunday?
3: 5-0, but it'll be a tough game.
2: I'm going to say, and I'm the kiss of death, 5-0.
1: I'm going to say 5-0.
4: Yeah, I think they can do it. I mean, that defense is the worst in the National Football League, so if they can't find the end zone there, we'll be discussing quarterback trades again next week.
2: Yeah.
1: Okay, but wait a minute, though. Why aren't we talking about offensive line?
4: No,
2: we did in the first second.
4: We always take the shiny object.
1: But you're taking the shining object, but the thing is, nothing operates right until you get that guy. Those people up there straight.
2: Man, yeah, makes sense.
1: No run game. No passing game, because what they're doing, they're doubling up on the tight. They doubling up on the receivers, because they're not worrying about the run game. They send heck
4: right.
1: For that.
4: Aaron Jones gets by one guy, next guy will get him. He's not got that fear of God in him. When he slips around one guy, he's gone.
2: Let's throw this out: Odell Beckham Jr., Offensive Player of the Week. I don't think so. But anyway, it's good. But if he does, I've said it first. What were you saying?
4: Yeah, no, I wonder what the odds would be of him scoring a touchdown.
2: Depends on if they go to the short game, which they will. All right.
4: Well, then it'll be Hawkinson.
2: A good point. Gentlemen, we're going to reconvene here next week. Thank you to all the listeners of the Jim Bob Sports Jamboree. We'll see you next time. On behalf of Vikings legend Chuck Foreman and Fox 9's Jim Rich, I'm Bob Sansevier, and I want to say thank you to all of our listeners and our radio partners, KXRA in Alexandria, KRWC in Buffalo, KDHL in Faribault and Owatonna, KDAL and WDSM in Duluth, WNMT in Hibbing, KTOE in Mankato, AM660 The Bear, WBHR in St. Cloud, and Wild 102 FM in Roseau. 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
8: Hi, I'm Pastor Sue Walliger from Zion in Anoka. Colossians 3. Therefore, as God's chosen ones, holy and beloved, clothe yourselves with compassion, kindness, humility, meekness, and patience. So Colossians paints a picture of what life with Christ should look like. Paul says we are God's chosen, holy and beloved people, and because of that, we are to clothe ourselves with compassion, kindness, humility, meekness, and patience. These qualities are not just feelings. They are everyday choices. When conflict comes, we are called to forgive just as Christ forgives us. And above everything else, we are to put on love, because love holds everything together in harmony. 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
2: 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This week, we begin with a conversation about the return of warrant officers to the Air Force and what that means for the Minnesota National Guard. And across our first three segments, then we'll look at why the warrant officer program matters, what the role actually does, and where this effort may be headed here in Minnesota. And then later in the show, we'll speak with Butch Whitehead and Angel Fields Mitchell from the Disabled American Veterans of Minnesota. Joining us for these first three segments are Chief Warrant Officer 5, Eric Hommey. He's the Command Chief Warrant Officer for the Minnesota National Guard, and Chief Warrant Officer 2, Michael Volkmeyer of the Minnesota Air National Guard. Chief Hommey has built a long career in the Minnesota National Guard, culminating as the state's Senior Warrant Officer Advisor. And Chief Volkmeyer, who enlisted in 2013, served on active duty for 10 years, joined the Minnesota National Guard in 2023, and is now recognized as Minnesota's first Air Force warrant officer since the warrant officer program returned to the Air Force. Gentlemen, welcome to Minnesota Military Radio.
3: Thanks for having me.
2: Yeah, perfect. And I just want to point out, Chief Hommey, that I didn't specifically say how many years of service. I just wanted people to know that it was a long career.
3: It is a long time.
2: Yeah. Well, hey, it's great to see you again. You and I served together. I've known you for quite a while. And, you know, we'll talk in probably the third segment a little bit about what looks or what the future looks like for you, because we know that you'll be retiring soon. But, again, great to see both of you. And have you expand a little bit more about now this warrant officer program and how you've implemented. I've had you on a couple of times, and we talked about the early stages, going through the development, or excuse me, the interview process, trying to figure it out. And here you get this young Volkmeyer guy to take on that responsibility. So we're pretty excited to hear all about it. And so let's start there, Chief. Tell us again just really the significance of why Air Force warrant officers are joining the ranks. I mean, why are they coming back?
3: Well, the Air Force saw a need. I think it was a retention issue with the Air Force, and they were looking at some technical experts to stick around for a while longer. And they've watched the Army and how we've developed as warrant officers and technical experts. And they thought this was a good time to bring it back, because it did leave in 1959. So there was a big hiatus of having warrant officers in the Air Force, but they brought them back for their technical expertise and the hope that it'll stabilize those sections in the cyber field.
2: Yeah. And so obviously it came back. We now have, young warrant officer Volkmeyer here. You're in the 210th, the EIS Engineer Installation Squadron, right? Is that what it stands for?
4: Correct. Yep.
2: Yep. And so, great to have you here. Why don't you give us a little bit about your background? We already know all about Chief Hommey. He's been on before, but really why did you want to do this? You know, what led you from your career into wanting to do and be the first warrant officer back here in the Minnesota Air National Guard?
4: Right. Yeah. It's kind of a weird story, I guess. I was active duty for 10 years, like you mentioned, got to the 210th here in the Minnesota National Guard. Had put on E6 active, but couldn't sew on. So, and then got here, and it was a process to put on E6 again, basically. So I was debating getting out. And then the warrant track, you know, it was coming back, and all my buddies were like, oh, you should apply for that. You have the credentials, whatever, whatever. Ended up applying, putting in a package, and then now we're here.
2: Yeah. And so, you there's this process, and you got to go through this interview, obviously make sure that you've got the right skill set. But what was the enlisted job that you had again, and then how does that translate to what you're doing now?
4: I was a standard network technician, you know, pulling cable, doing routing, switching, all that. And then this role is just an elevated version of that, you know, less command style, more technical style.
2: Yeah. And I think, Chief Hami, I mean, that was one of the things that we've talked about many times on this program is why it's so important to have a warrant officer cohort because of the technical expertise that doesn't move around every 3 years. Exactly. I mean, that's so important to a commander.
3: It is huge. And that's one of the main reasons they did it is the officers enlisted soldiers moving through the 210th or whatever unit you picked that the warrant officer ended up in the Air Force. But they wanted that continuity with the warrant officer and have them stick around for a while so they can bridge the gap between new commanders, new enlisted leaders to keep that thing moving.
2: Now, we knew, Chief Hami, you and I talked about this, that it was

0: isn't going to be a perfect transition, right? Because to use that airplane analogy, it's kind of like you're building the airplane mid-flight, yes, right? And so Chief Volkmeyer, I mean, you had to have a level of expectation after being selected, going through the schooling, coming back, being commissioned as a warrant officer. How has that process really been? I mean, were your expectations met? Did you really have a good idea of really what it's going to be like? And are you really at a point now where you feel like your skill set is really being utilized to its full potential?
1: Right. No, that's exactly the building the airplane while I was flying is very true and still holds true right now. Expectation-wise, it's hard to let go of that enlisted mindset. So I'm still struggling with that. You're kind of like, oh, I don't belong here kind of deal. And then, I mean, finding that support system, Chief Homme has been, you know, awesome to have locally. But then you have your cohort that's active, and we have a tight-knit community. So it's been good so far.
0: Yeah. Now, training, obviously, you've been selected. So how long was your training?
1: We did 8 weeks down at Maxwell Air Force Base. It was our warrant officer training school. More basic training, like, than you would imagine. Yeah. We had TIs and everything all again, which was interesting.
0: Yeah.
1: But a lot of drill. But as far as the, you know, hands-on training, they expect you to come in with the knowledge prior. So it's more or less just getting rid of that enlisted mindset and trying to lead more.
0: Yeah. And I think, Chief Homme, that's one of the strengths of the warrant officer program is this isn't something you enlist into being. This is something that you're taking from a seasoned non-commissioned officer, bringing a certain type of skill set to the cohort so that they don't have to be retrained in some expertise.
2: Yeah, for sure. And that's, you know, I call us the 2% of the 1%. So the warrant officer corps and the Army is 2% of the entire force. And the Air Force, it's point something.
0: Yeah.
2: But we have the opportunity to select those highly skilled non-commissioned officers to turn into warrant officers. So we can be selective on it because we're such a small cohort. But we need that skill set to fill the units and the command teams up.
0: Now, one of the questions that we had asked previously, and there really wasn't a great answer for this because we don't have that crystal ball, right? We wish we had it. All right, so we've gotten one person who has successfully gone through this program. And by, you know, all measures right now, it looks like it's been a success. What does the future really look like? Do we know? Are there going to be more warrant officers coming to our Air National Guard? Or is it just, hey, we got to just kind of ride this train for a little while?
2: Well, my hope, and I'll be retired by that time, my hope is that at least Minnesota-wise gets a few more cyber warrant officers. So Mr. Volkmeyer isn't in one position for the rest of his career. They'll have some opportunities to move amongst the wing or maybe a 148th option up in Duluth. But, you know, my hope is that the Air Force actually grows this to other branches other than just cyber. But for right now, they're going to master the cyber piece of it and then reevaluate.
0: Yeah, I mean, I think you can't rush to failure either. I mean, you have to. And you know what? As the first Chief Volkmeyer, you might be stuck in this position for your entire career. But the great thing is, at least from my perspective, is you have an opportunity actually to kind of shape this thing and show and demonstrate not only how valuable the warrant officer cohort can be or is to the wing, but then also why others might be needed or should be added.
1: Right. Yeah, I think it opens up, you know, opportunities for myself and for others just to do something maybe you're not comfortable with or having a new job you never experienced. And then as far as other members applying, I mean, if you have a package you're willing to submit, put it in.
0: Yeah.
1: Can't hurt.
0: Yeah, no, it certainly can. I mean, you're not going anywhere anytime soon, so, you know, not taking your job yet. But, you know, there's still – things, the Army Chief, you guys have a ton of positions, but then, you know, how long has the warrant program been in the Army?
2: 108 years. We just had our birthday last week.
0: Yeah. So it's not going away anytime soon. And, lots of opportunities there. And who knows, maybe in 108 years, you know, the Air Force is going to be celebrating their 110th birthday or whatever it is. I don't do public math. Generally, it's not a good idea. So, okay. Chief Volkmeyer, last question in this segment for you. When you think about, you know, your enlisted time, your NCO time, non-commissioned officer time, do you feel like you were really in a good position to assume this new responsibility?
1: Yeah, it's been an odd transition, I guess, specifically for our unit, because I'm a comm warrant officer, but we don't necessarily do comm at this unit. So it's kind of – and going to a guard unit, those guys have been there, 10, 15, 20 years. I've been there too. So
0: yeah.
1: Like now I'm in charge. So it's been an interesting transition. But yeah, I would say the enlisted side helps a lot. Just having that prior knowledge, you know, being an NCO and everything. Like you've seen the technical stuff from that. So
0: yeah. And, you know, you don't give up on the leadership responsibilities you have. You're just not in a command position anymore.
1: Correct.
0: But you still have to maintain the thing that, Chief Hyman, you've talked about many times, the professionalism of the force.
1: Yes.
0: So that's what warrant officers do, maintain professionalism. All right, hey, we're going to take a quick break here. I want to come back. I want to dive into a little bit more about what you do, what the role of a warrant officer is across the spectrum, and then we'll see where that conversation takes us. This is Minnesota Military Radio. Please stay with us. We'll be right back.
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0: 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We're continuing our conversation with Chief Warrant Officer 5, Eric Hommie, and Chief Warrant Officer 2, Michael Volkmeyer, talking about the Air Force Warrant Officer Program. And in this segment, I want to focus on what the warrant officer role actually does, you know, kind of how it differs from the enlisted and our commissioned officer responsibilities, and then, you know, kind of what that Air Guard looks for in an airman who might be considering the path of warrant officer. And so I do want to check it out. Started off with you, Chief Volkmeyer, and that is, you know, we talked about warrant officers a lot on this program previously. You know, obviously in the last segment we talked a little bit about it too, but just break it down. Give us the simplistic way in which you can explain from your perspective in the Air National Guard, what is a warrant officer doing?
1: So the warrant officer, you are the technical expert of your field. So in this case, you know, communications, networking, whatnot. Your goal is to you support the commander and guide him and give him decisions or choices to make, and then let him make the correct choice. You give him all the information you can provide on your technical solutions.
0: And, you know, saying that you are the technical expert, the subject matter expert, Chief Hommie, I'm sure you've experienced this, maybe not personally, but in the cohort, right? That doesn't just happen overnight.
2: No.
0: And so is this why it's so important to not have that movement as frequently as a traditional commissioned officer?
2: For sure. Speaking from my experience alone, you know, from a W-1 to CW-5, the trust from the senior leadership, you have to earn that and grow that. And you have to prove your technical abilities over again on a daily, weekly basis to get that support of your senior leader, whatever level you're at.
0: Yeah, because I imagine, Chief Volkmeyer, hey, look, you know what? You did great things. great training as an NCO, enlisted guy, going to all the schoolings, but because

0: learning.
1: Yeah, I think that's the attitude to have too, right? I mean, when someone comes in, Chief Fahami, brand new, and they think because they outrank that they know the thing and they are the thing, God, that just sets you up for problems.
2: Right. That's one of my biggest professional developments I do with warrant officer candidates is make sure you embrace your non-commissioned officers and your formations and your officers and learn from them because it's a two-way street.
1: Yeah. Now, Chief Folkmeyer, you know, you kind of talked a little bit about this, but, you know, you've been at the 210th for just a couple of years. Obviously, you had a role there. You know, you've elevated your position a little bit, but has your day-to-day really changed much? Is there a different expectation now because you do have this warrant officer rank?
0: Yep. So I was, I guess, a technician before, right? I was pulling cable and whatnot and digging manholes out. Now I'm doing project engineering. So I'm in charge of setting these projects up and ordering all the materials and everything and making sure they're signed off for the jobs to get completed now.
1: So you went from kind of really a doer to now you're doing some of the planning, some of the strategic stuff.
0: Correct.
1: And that's where, Chief Hami, that expertise comes in. Those are the things we need our officers, commissioned warrants, to really focus in on so that the doers can do the doing.
2: Yes, 100%.
1: Yeah, absolutely. Okay, so Chief Hami, right, we're not growing right now. But do you still have to have a pipeline, or how does that work? Because you don't want, God forbid, he's taken out by a bus, right? I mean, you don't want to have this vacant position for 3 years now.
2: Well, what was unique, and it was kind of a learning experience for me, when we interviewed Mr. Volkmeyer, or Tech Sergeant Volkmeyer at the time, the second candidate lived in California, and he was willing to fly here for drill weekends. So they just have a lot different process, and it's such a small branch that the excitement is still out there for it. So I'm not saying we shouldn't develop another person or two with the right technical expertise in the Air Force to maybe to backfill him or to fill a new slot that we get, but it's not a pipeline like I'm used to managing on the Army side.
1: Yeah, right. Speaking of the Army side and not so much the pipeline, but some of that training, you know, obviously you are the senior warrant in the state as the Command Chief Warrant Officer. You manage a large cohort of warrant officers. What's it been like really trying to bring in this single entity from the Air Force into the mix, because you can't leave him out on an island, because I know that's not the kind of guy you are.
2: Yeah, it's been unique for me, and Mr. Volkmeyer can attest to this, because for the last 6 months I've been trying to link up with him on a drill weekend, and the Air Force has got him fully employed, so he's all over the place. He's like, I'm on TDY, we're doing that. So my goal before I retire is probably to try to get over there and have some crosstalk. I've talked to his leadership many times about roles and what I think they should do, but
1: yeah,
2: the Air Force is their own thing. But they listen to it, and they've taken some of the advice I had on how to manage his career and how to insert one warrant officer into a unit that's over 1,000 people.
1: Yeah, right. Now, Mr. Volkmeyer, you know, how do you then kind of formulate or plan for what it is that you should be doing? You know, where are you getting some of that counsel from on what a warrant officer really should be and how you should interact with or relate with the command element?
0: Right. Yeah. I think it's just so much in its infancy still that we're still, like, as a group, as a cohort, we're still trying to learn that. You know, we take our, you know, suggestions from Army, but as the Air Force, we're trying to grow it as our own as well.
1: Yeah.
0: You know, you want to take good things from them. But it's just like you said, we haven't been able to meet up because we've been so busy, and it's so new. And there's, I think, what, 200 of us maybe now?
1: Yeah.
0: So it's very, very fresh.
1: Now, I'm not trying to throw anybody under the bus here, but I would imagine that the growing pains aren't just with you, meaning, you know, trying to figure out what you should be doing, building that plane, so to speak, mid-flight. I would imagine the command team at all levels at the wing are trying to figure it out too, and they don't really quite know how to utilize you.
0: Yeah, I know. My commander, he's like, oh, now what do I do with this new shiny toy? I'm like,
1: right. But. Yeah. I mean, so is this just a matter of you then having to be maybe proactive or assertive and just make sure you're inserting yourself, not in an unprofessional way, but hey, these are some of the things that as a warrant, one, you need to get developed anyway, but as your subject matter expert, as your advisor for things technical, I really ought to be involved in some of these things so you can, one, gain experience, but then be able to provide that great advice.
0: Right. No, yeah, the assertive thing's perfect. Like, I feel like I need to specifically try to, like, insert myself, you know, prior enlisted, you don't really, like, you know, thought, you don't really speak up sometimes, but now you have to.
1: Yeah. Now, when were you commissioned?
0: December last year, 2025.
1: Oh, so you just missed.

0: the 6 month mark. So you don't get to use that as an excuse right. anymore either. You know, now you have to know better, right, Chief Hami?
1: Yes.
0: Yeah. And so I'm going to also assume that, I know this, I'm not assuming. These have been conversations been going on for a long time. So yes. It's not like, you know, Volkmar just showed up one day and he's a warrant. I mean, you've been planning for it, but how have those conversations kind of shaped with senior leadership, both on the Army and on the air side?
1: Well, the air was very receptive when we got selected to have this position and talked to them. And even Mr. Volkmar and I had a conversation out in the hall. He's like, hey, what do you guys use in the Army that defines what you do? And I'm like, well, we have regulation that says what your job and duty description. And I think the Air Force is still, as you mentioned before, building that plane while they fly. But they're trying to codify some of those things to have continuity across the force. So if a warrant officer from California moves to Minnesota, he or she will expect the same kind of job or skill in the future.
0: Yeah, right. We've got about just over a minute here, and this is going to be to both of you, but I'm going to give Chief Hami the first go at it here. Let's talk about misconceptions. What do you think are some of the major misconceptions someone might have when they think about the warrant officer corps?
1: Well, we preach so much that we're technical experts that some people lose sight that we're also leaders, either formal or informal. So I think that misconception that you can't have a warrant officer lead a project, a team, is out there. So commanders have that option to do that. We also have a few commander positions in the Army for warrant officers.
0: Interesting. And from your short time as a warrant, what do you believe are some of those misconceptions?
2: You have to have a mustache. So that is not true, but everyone does. And then everyone jokes like, oh, the warrant officer, you're never here, never at PT. That's what I've heard, you know. Yeah. Never experienced that. I haven't, you know, experienced it myself, but.
0: But you're there and there you're involved. You're working with the team
2: right. And
0: really trying to develop it to be the best that it can be. I mean, I know that's an Army phrase, right? Be all that you can be. But this is something you have to do because you have to pave the way. Nobody likes to admit failure. And so we need to do everything we can to make sure it's successful. And you need to pave that way for the next person. Because I think, you know, one of the problems we often have or we could have is that one really bad commander that comes in. Or, you know, whatever key position, and they kind of ruin it for the next group. So, all right, we're going to take another quick break here. We're going to come back. I want to talk about the future a little bit, and Chief Hami, I want to talk about what you're going to do after you hang it up.
1: Sounds good. This is
0: Minnesota Military Radio. Please stay with us. We'll be right back.
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1: Welcome back to Minnesota Military Radio. I'm your host, Doug Wortham. This is our final segment with Chief Warrant Officer 5, Eric Hommie, and Chief Warrant Officer 2, Michael Volkmeyer. Been talking about a lot of things with the Warrant Officer program, obviously, and you know, the Army, the Air, and we're building this plane as it flies. And I want to just spend a couple of minutes talking to you, Chief Volkmeyer, to begin with here. And, you know, you were saying something right during this break about this, not an issue, but this imposter syndrome. And so you've got a message you really want to deliver to people that, they should be aware of.
2: Yeah, I mean, for the warrants that are out there, you know, that imposter syndrome is real. Like, you feel like, oh, I don't belong. I wasn't supposed to be here. But you put your package in, you know, you had your boards, you got selected for a reason. So just embrace it. It's going to be a journey. We're building a plane together. So,
1: yeah. And, you know, you can't expect, immediate success, so to speak. You're not going to know everything. But if you're willing to take chances and you're willing to learn, admit mistakes, you know, there's a lot of development in that.
2: Correct. Yeah. Failure is growth, right?
1: Yeah. Yeah. 100%. And, you know, you're in a unique position, obviously, because you're the only one, right? So you could say from an outsider's perspective that, you know, we don't even know what right looks like yet. But you've got a great group of people out there. I'm familiar with the 210th. My son served in the 210th. And, you know, you've got great airmen that are serving out there. And I know that together you guys will be able to be successful and build this program out. And, you know, hopefully someday, you're in the studio again talking about how we've added a couple more warrants and, you know, how this program has grown inside of the Air Force. And you're laying a lot of that groundwork. So that's pretty cool. Okay, so I want to ask you about this, because you said that you want to grow the cohort and place more warrant officers where they're needed. And so maybe you can just talk a little bit about what success looks like for you in this assignment and how that would support growing that warrant officer program.
2: Yeah, like Chief Hommie mentioned earlier, I think, you know, gaining that trust of your commander and leadership is key. Like, obviously, you put on a rank, they're not going to trust you right away. You have to earn that. So I think if you're able to get into with them and earn that trust and give them, you know, that credible sources and everything, that it, you'll be all right.
1: Yeah, perfect. And, you know, we talked about your enlisted time before you went into the warrant officer program. You've got a deployment or two or more under your belt. Have you found some of that experience to be extremely beneficial for you as you have moved into this new role?
2: Yeah, I've never had a traditional comm job. When I deployed as quality assurance for the U-2s. So I was.
1: U-2s? What do you mean?
2: Oh, the U-2 jets, the spy planes.
1: Yeah.
2: So I was in there, you know, signing off paperwork for them pulling engines and doing all that kind of stuff. Nothing to do with comm at all. So going out of your comfort zone for sure.
1: Wow.
2: That has helped me a lot.
1: Okay. Yeah. Well, and you're out of your comfort zone maybe a little bit right now. Because after 6 months, you should still be uncomfortable.
2: Right. Yes.
1: Yeah. All right. I'm going to give you final thoughts about, you know, maybe your plans for the future and what it's looking like for you.
2: Yeah. Keep chugging away at the 210th and see where it goes. Enjoying the engineering part of it. So just trying to, you know, hone my skills in there.
1: Yeah, perfect. And nice mustache, too. So it's okay to have a mustache as a warrant.
2: Right.
1: All right. That's Chief Volkmeyer. Appreciate you spending some time with us here in Minnesota Military Radio. And congratulations, too. You know, I mean, someone's got to be the first. And it is great to have someone here that's passionate about what they're doing. And, you know, you're going to pave the way for some others to do other great things. So congrats to that and best of luck in the future.
2: Awesome.
1: As you build that plane.
2: Thank you.
1: All right, Chief Hommie, we get the last few minutes together.
3: All
1: and,
3: right.
1: You know, I was, you know, giving you a hard time kind of sort of at the beginning, you know, this long career. So let's go back to, you know, very young, and I stress very young, Eric Hommie, joining the military. And, you know, how many years ago?
3: Well, I joined the Montana Army National Guard in 1986.
1: 1986. Thank you. Okay.
3: Worked a career there for a few years. Back in those days, I was a restaurant manager. Then moved to the Washington National Guard because I got moved in locations. And then my final move was from the state of Washington to Minnesota. So I became a member of Bravo Company 2 of the 136 up in Thief River Falls.
1: Yeah. And why Minnesota?
3: That's where the owner of the company wanted me to go. So,
1: oh, yeah.
3: We went up there. Now I have family up in Thief River Falls, Goodrich, Grigla area. But moved up to Thief River Falls for a couple of years. Did the flood fight in 97, if anybody knows history, up there with 2 of the 136. And then I changed to work from Hardee's to Boston Market, moved to the cities, my wife and I did. And then the opportunities, I started seeing the opportunities for full-time work with the Minnesota Army National Guard, and I became a recruiter in 99. So I've been full-time since 99.
1: Yeah, and so you went into the recruiting command about the time that I was leaving.
3: Yes.
1: And but obviously we've known each other for many years. Outside of that, just, you know, as we move up the ranks, different leadership opportunities, we've been able to serve together. And, you know, I've watched you grow through this warrant officer program, mm-hmm. you know, into the program, and, you know, spend some time up at Camp Ripley together. I mean, sure. Who hasn't spent time at Camp Ripley, right?
3: Right.
1: And so when you think back to 1986, you know, I mean, that's a long time ago. But, you know, this, I'm assuming, was never a plan, a thought?
3: No, the plan was some college money, yeah. right? And then go from there. I had a grandpa that served in the Minnesota National Guard for about 40 years. So I knew the military a little bit, but I was two generations out. My dad never served. So the military was a thing to help me pay for college at the start of it. And then it morphed. I always say this to my cohort is, what's your why? Why do you serve? And that why has changed throughout these 40 years that I've been serving. It just morphed throughout the years. And then in 2006-07, a good mentor of mine, retired Pam Howell, said, hey, you should try this warrant officer thing. So I put in, like, reluctantly, I'm like, there's no jobs. But she's like, trust me. So I got accepted as a 420 alpha, human resources warrant officer, went to warrant officer candidate school, came home, put my E7 rank back on, and waited for a job to post. So magically 6 months later, a job posted. I applied for it and pinned on as a warrant officer in 2007.
1: Yeah. Wow. And, you know, over the course of the career, obviously, a great career, you know, things always work out for a reason. Let's talk about your legacy though, because, you know, you are at the pinnacle inside the Minnesota National Guard, the command chief warrant officer for the state. I mean, that's a huge accomplishment. When you look back, you know, what is the thing that you're like, you know what, I'm extremely proud of this. Maybe it's as the command chief, maybe it's your career, but what are those things, moments that make you proud?
3: Boy, there's a lot, but I would say current job, legacy is growing the force, getting them in the right places, working with commanders on filling their formations, because we've grown the force substantially over the last 3.5 years. That's probably my legacy here. Other than that, throughout the 40 years, I would say, you know, people is the number one priority, no matter what, and making that important, making sure every leader, NCO, and brand new private that comes in the unit understands that piece. So we take care of them because they're a force that we need to have and grow, and to be a fighting force in Minnesota, we have to have that strength.
1: I know the answer to this question, but I'll ask it anyway. Is there anything you'd change?
3: Boy, probably. You kind of get me on the spot here, but I think I've been so lucky throughout my whole career that it's hard to look back and say, hey, even like, you know this, I was an enlisted production recruiter back in 99. That was, I don't know if I was ready for that job when I took it. I got out of the restaurant business and came on full time with the guard. But even that job, I grew to like and was successful at it. But I've had so much opportunity. The Minnesota Guard has been so generous and grateful. I'm grateful to be a part of it.
1: Yeah, I think that's really the thing, right? I mean, without a certain experience, you might not be in the next experience, which means you might not be where you're at today. And so I think there's just blessings to come with everything.
3: Right.
1: Chief, we got a minute left here. And I just, you know what, you're preparing to retire. You know, this is the big month.
3: Yep.
1: So, you know, you're going to retire. What's next? You just can take some time off and just kind of ease into it. Are you actively engaged looking? What are you saying?
3: Actively looking. My last day in uniform is 30 November this year. So a couple months away from now, I really am done in the office the middle of this month. So, yeah. You know, get a job. My goal.

0: is probably 5 to 10 more years of working to make life more comfortable for my wife and I. And really the exciting thing I'm looking forward to is giving back to my family, because, you know, 40 years of weekends and all these different things that we do has taken a toll. So I'm looking at giving back.
1: A lot of sacrifice, yep, by our families. We owe them a lot for the success we've had in each of our careers. Well, Chief Hami, it's been great serving with you. I wish you the best of luck. And I'm sure that you're on LinkedIn and all the things, so someone might be listening, like, sure, hey, I might want this warrant officer, sure, guy to come on and do some stuff for us. So hopefully you land right where you need to be, and just best of luck in your future.
0: Appreciate it. Thank you.
1: All right. That's Command Chief Warrant Officer of the Minnesota National Guard, Chief Eric Hami. This is Minnesota Military Radio. Please stay with us. We'll be right back.
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8: Doug, thanks for having me, and it's a great honor for me to also have with me today Angel Field Mitchell, who is here also going to help me talk about United in Service today.
1: You know, you jumped right into that because I was going to say, hey, Butch, how you doing? Life is good. I see you brought a special guest with you, and then you just went right into and you brought Angel. See, Angel, he doesn't monkey around at all, does he?
9: No,
1: he just gets
9: not.
1: After it. Well, we only have a few minutes together, and he brought you in for a very important reason, and that is he told me that you are the brainchild behind this event, and I want to make sure I get it right. It's United in Service. And so before you tell me about that, just give me a little bit about you and then how you got involved with DAV, and then we want to dive into United in Service and what that event is.
9: Sounds great. No, he certainly did not waste any time. He jumped right in there. And
1: I've noticed that about Butch. I've known him for a long time, and he never wastes time.
9: The pressure. So Angel Fields Mitchell, I met Butch during my time working at the Salvation Army. And him and I had the opportunity to do projects together then celebrating and doing work with veterans. And today we're now working on a very special project where we are honoring veterans. And so my background is just simply that, working with organizations like the Disabled American Veterans and helping them to be able to grow and have impact within the community.
1: And so that's the United in Service event. So what is it?
9: Yeah, United in Service is a traveling exhibit that will honor veterans throughout the state of Minnesota over the next few years. This year, we are focused on every veteran has a story. And our goal is to be able to, October 15th through the 18th, we'll be at the state fairgrounds doing just that. We'll have from tribute experiences to storytelling to some visuals of showcasing what the military has done over the last 250 years and what that looks like for the state of Minnesota as well.
1: And obviously out at the state fairgrounds, so you're going to have a pretty large footprint out there. And are you just inviting veterans and those who support veterans just to show up?
9: Well, we want everyone in the community to show up. We'll be at the North End Event Center. We do have a tremendous footprint, over 12,000 square feet of footprint we will have there, from outdoors with military vehicles. I can imagine kiddos climbing in there and getting their photos taken, to walking indoors and being part of an experience where veterans are honored and stories are told.
1: All right. I'm going to come back to you because I want some more details about how we're going to tell those stories. But Butch, she mentioned, you know, some military vehicles and kiddos climbing around. Hopefully everybody signs a liability waiver or something like that, right?
8: Get a little hat on here, Doug. Take the hat off. You're no longer the hat anymore.
1: but Butch, what else? Like, what are the other attractions? Because obviously you're partnering up. I mean, what a great resource to have available, a great reason to get together. But what are the other attractions or things you're going to have out there? How is the DAV supporting?
8: You know, one of the big things I want to talk about, Doug, and that is the Rapid Claim Clinic. You know, that claims clinic is really, as you know, in your current role, and that is ensuring veterans get the help that they need when filing their benefits. In addition to that, we're having resource tables. So there's so many resources available for veterans. We're having an area just dedicated for resources, helping veterans maybe looking for jobs, having a little job fair. We're going to have additional resources like the state coming in and talking about all the state benefits that veterans are available for. And then in addition to that is the Rapids Claims piece, where we have the VA, the federal VA coming in, and they're going to be on-site helping veterans file their claims, either existing or new claims, all the way through the process.
1: Wow. I mean, that in itself is reason for our veterans to get out there. And would you recommend then for our veterans who are listening that if they've already filed a claim, if they're already receiving some type of a compensation, disability rating or whatever, maybe still come and check in, because there might be some things they can follow up on, that maybe there's something they're not claiming that they should have?
8: Absolutely. You know, one thing with veterans, you know, veterans that have filed claims years ago, right, we kind of get used to it, like, oh, I did that, you know, years ago, I'm good to go. But our veterans, our health changes over time, and you never know what new benefits or new things you may be eligible for. So even those that have an existing claim are receiving their disability, come out and visit with the service officers going to be out there. We're going to have DAV. We're going to have county veteran service officers there. They can help you understand where you're at and what you may be eligible for in addition to what you have as well.
1: So a big event, Rapid Claims piece at the event for our veterans to come out and get some questions answered. And obviously, if they've got claims they want to file, this would be a great time to get it started. I can't imagine it's going to get through the entire process. It never works like that.
8: Well,
1: however,
8: that's the plan. That's the plan. The VA has invested a lot of energy into this. They're actually bringing it in. That's why we're calling it the Rapids Claims piece, because in addition to just doing the intake and the initial paperwork, the VA

0: going to be there, and they have a dedicated team back at the Federal Whipple Building that's going to take it all the way to the end. You may not get the decision there that day, but you're going to go through as many steps as you possibly can there with the VA there. So, I mean, we're eliminating a lot of extra time because the VA is going to be there.
1: Well, so someone could bring, you know, their medical records, their packet with them, and get it all evaluated right there on the spot.
0: Yep, and that's why we're encouraging veterans to go to davmn.org, and you'll see the link there, and register. Sign up to actually have a spot, because the VA, the hours are 9 to 4. We want to make sure we get you slotted in there so you actually get time to sit down with the service officers as well as the VA to get you through the system.
1: Fill those slots. Perfect. And Angel, UnitedInServiceMN.org is the website that you want to promote. Is there a link there as well to go back to the DAV to get signed up for the rapid claims, or is it two real separate things?
2: No, absolutely. You can reach the rapid claims clinic from UnitedInServiceMN.org. And I want to add that it is Friday and Saturday. So Friday, the 16th of October, and Saturday, October 17th, from 9 to 4, the VA is on site doing rapid claims clinic.
1: Awesome. Now, you notice when I asked Butch about other attractions, he kind of deflected and went right to the rapids claim process.
2: That's right.
1: And so I'm wondering, you mentioned vehicles, but what are the other draws for people to come out?
2: I think my favorite part is the tribute tag experience. There is a living garden, and thousands of people have raised their hand to be able to honor veterans that are in their life. And so they will see a beautiful display of tribute tags that are hanging, honoring those veterans. And then they'll be able to take a replica of that home with them while we're together Thursday through Sunday.
1: Now,
2: it's pretty magical.
1: You talked earlier that you want to capture the stories, right? And so when someone comes out, a veteran comes out, is that an expectation that if they wanted to, they'd be able to sit with somebody and someone's doing a written recording or taking an actual tape recording or digital, I guess, now, and just capturing their service so that it can, you know, be shared? Or what does that look like?
2: Yeah, that is a great idea. That will not be happening
1: okay.
2: at the event.
1: All right.
2: But what we have done is we have captured the story of 13 veterans, and those stories are the ones that will be told during this event. There is a theater that we have created, and those stories will be played within that theater. In addition, there are different places where people can scan QR codes and listen to those stories on their own as well. Yeah. But listen, if there are some stories that are out there, which I know there are, find us, tap us. We all have on volunteer shirts and DAV shirts. We want to hear about it, because this is going to be happening over the next few years, and we may have told the story of these 13 veterans this time, but your story could be next.
1: Yeah, no, that's awesome. What a great opportunity. One more time, we got 15 seconds. What's the website?
2: UnitedInServiceMN.org.
1: And Butch, where do you want to send people for the DAV?
0: You go to davmn.org.
1: There you go. Go get signed up. Make this a great event. Pack the place, the State Fair grounds. All right, I appreciate you, Butch, Angel, for coming in. It's awesome to have you here in the studio. And thank you all for joining us this week on Minnesota Military Radio. 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I'm Doug Wortham, your host on Minnesota Military Radio. 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

Phil Vassar on a Saturday morning. Just another day in paradise. Ah, good morning. It's Saturday. It's October 10. John Engen with you. Freshly back from the state of California. Are you ready? Somewhere during this hour, I'm going to tell you what the gas prices are in California, okay? You just might want to get ready for this one. Because as soon as I tell you what they are in California, you will sit back and smile every time you see the gas prices here in Bobtown. It's just no fun. Anyway, let's get on to music. It's Don Williams, Good Old Boys Like Me. Welcome to Total Country Bob FM.

0: It is about this time of year, some of those folks that get to run away, leave the state to go places warmer, getting ready to go. Oftentimes they hang around till Thanksgiving and then boom, they're out the door. Where are they going? Well, they're going to Texas. They're going to Arizona and they are going to Winter Haven, Florida. That is the top snowbird destination for the 2026-2027 winter season. That's according to Storage Cafe, Winter Haven, Florida, the place to be, apparently. Now, the rankings are based on factors such as climate and housing costs and health care and safety and other options like that. Then there's nearby Lakeland, Florida. That's number two. Lake Wales made the top 10. And the inland communities like this offer lower housing costs in proximity to beaches and attractions, making them more really attractive offers for those who retire. As for me and my house, we just stay right there and deal with the snow.
1: I want to be a winner. Oh, yes, I do. Bob FM, I'm counting on you.
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1: I want to be a winner.
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Randy Travis, Total Country Bob FM, digging up some bones. I promised you I was going to tell you what the gas prices are in California. So where I work is in Bakersfield, California. You know the streets of Bakersfield? You know what I learned when I was in Bakersfield? I always have a bike out there. I think I rode almost 500 miles. Yeah, when I was out there. I was out there for about 5 weeks. When Buck Owens was talking about walking the streets of Bakersfield, he forgot to mention in any one of the verses of that song that if you ride your bike, you're going to get a flat tire. I got two of them while I was out there. Two of them in 24 hours. I rode, no flat tires, boom, two flat tires in 24 hours. The gas down the street from me where I was staying was the cheapest gas in town at $5.85. Most of the gas stations were running $6.25 to maybe $6.75. Diesel in Bakersfield, California is $8.35 a gallon. Yeah, like you said, yikes! I got Dixie on my mind. It's Hank Williams Jr. on Bob FM. Good morning.

1971, it's a Bob classic on Total Country Bob FM. I always love when we're at the Minnesota State Fair because Jeff Jones lets me get into the Bob Classic vault as I sit there on the stage at the Great Minnesota Get-Together in Bobtown. It's the last time I was with you on a Saturday morning. It was Labor Day weekend, and now here we are, almost halfway deep into October. Wow. The days, they pass so quickly now. It is so good to have you with us. The Bob Classic Vault is something that we open up every single hour because we stick in a Bob Classic every single hour. Just like that one. Faith Hale from 1999. This is Breathe on Bob.

0: Trace Atkins, ladies love country boys, Total Country Bob FM. How about you and I go into the MyBobCountry.com Weather Center? 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Here's what things are looking like for today. Kind of breezy. Yesterday was kind of breezy. A high near 88 degrees today, wind gusting up to 35 miles per hour. Tonight's going to be clear with an overnight low of 70, then comes Sunday with sunshine and 87 degrees. Monday, Columbus Day, no mail. Is that the way it is still? By the way, this is a warm front we're in right now. You probably noticed there's a cold front coming at us, and that's going to bring some showers because by the time we get to Tuesday, the high is going to be 63 degrees, Wednesday 64, and Thursday 61 degrees. 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

George Strait on Total Country Bob FM. A very good Saturday morning to you. John Engen with you. I am finally back from Bakersfield, California. I came back with probably one of the nastiest colds I've ever had. I did a wedding a week ago today in Bakersfield. It was just delightful. Oh, it was a great wedding. Had a wonderful, wonderful, wonderful, wonderful time. You know, at the reception, they had Costco pizza. They had root beer floats, and they had Costco cake. I just don't think it's better than that. I mean, seriously, it was just beyond delightful, right? I couldn't taste it. And I thought, what's going on here? I didn't verify that I had COVID, but it sure had a lot of the symptoms. So I just felt miserable as I was coming home this past week. But I feel okay now. It's just that my voice has decided it's going to be kind of gravelly. Anyway, if you can live with it, I can live with this. Colin Ray, this is I Think About You. It won't be like this for long. Darius Rucker on the way. It is a Saturday morning show on Total Country.

0: in on that AI stuff, the artificial intelligence. More shoppers say that they're planning to use AI this year to shop during Black Friday and Cyber Monday. That just doesn't sound fun to me. Isn't shopping just going off after your heart and looking for something that you want? It's a brand new report and found that AI is likely going to be used by holiday shoppers, more than doubled. How do they do it, though? Do you tell a robot, listen, I'm going after this, go find one. Maybe that's it. So what they do is they plan to find the best prices. Maybe that's it. That's the top reason to use the technology. However, more than half of AI shoppers, 56%, are concerned about inaccuracy or outdated information because you're using AI on the internet to do your shopping. And there's not a lot of truth on the internet, and prices are probably one of those lacks of truthy things. Excuse me. The report also found that just under half of Gen Z and millennials likely to shop during Black Friday or Cyber Monday using AI. I like going to stores. I do. I like going to stores.
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0: 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Great, great country music. Not just the old stuff, but the really classic stuff. And this past week they came up with Crystal Gale, Ready for the Times to Get Better from 1978, Total Country Bob FM. We put one of those Bob Classic Vault songs right in every single hour. So that vault, that door just does not close. Because Jeff Jones goes into the Bob Classic Vault Sunday mornings at 11, stays in there for a couple of hours. But then every day, every hour of every day, we sneak a Bob Classic in. And that's your Bob Classic for this hour.
1: Have you ever wondered what God's plan is for your life, or even if he has one? Maybe you've prayed about it. Maybe you've asked others for an answer. But have you gone to the Bible to see if God has already given you a written answer? There's many options today to seek those answers. One is just simply go to Google and type in verses on God's plan for me, or type in verses on anxiety, or verses on fear. And you'll find sites that'll point you directly to the verse in the Bible that'll help you. And then don't just read the individual verse, but read those around it to get it in context. God has written you answers to questions you haven't even begun to think of. It's an exciting journey. 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

0: That song, I've heard that song more times at weddings here recently than I do that we played here on Total Country Bob FM, Tracy Byrd with Keeper of the Stars. Hey, let's do it. 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It's brought to you by DealsOnRadio.com. So we've got kind of really diverse weather stuff to talk about. Today's going to be sunny with 88 degrees, a south wind of 10 to 20, gusting up to 35 miles per hour. Yesterday was a windy day, too. In fact, my wife and I were sitting on our front porch yesterday late. It was probably about 9 o'clock in the evening, just kind of enjoying the warmth of October. And one of our neighbors has got a great big ghost holding a pumpkin, and it started walking across our yard because the wind was taking it. 70 overnight tonight, Sunday 87. Columbus Day is Monday with 74 degrees. Then, boom, the bottom drops out. Tuesday 63. Looks like 64 on Wednesday, and then Thursday, 61 degrees. 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Up to 80% off on hotels, and it's this week, like today. That hotel-y thing, it ends today. If you want it, go get it. 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

Blake Shelton with the baby. Good morning. My favorite hour of the week has arrived. Yes, it has. 10 o'clock on a Saturday morning. I love this hour. Don't know why. No idea why. All I can tell you, it's my favorite hour. Let's move on with music. Friends in Low Places, Garth Brooks, Keith Urban's on the way. Then we're going to talk about a California company that was told to stop the robot-in-human fights. I'll tell you more coming up on Bob.

0: this. California had to say, stop it. Just stop it. California apparently says no to unlicensed fights between humans and robots. No unsanctioned cage match sessions. No, they just, you know what this implies? All I did was read you the first sentence, and it implies that there are licensed fights between humans and robots. The group is called Robot Entertainment Combat. It's a company that just very recently hosted a viral fight between a Terminator-style robot and a human. California has issued a cease and desist letter from the California State Athletic Commission. They posted this on X. The company posted a letter, claims it received California State Athletic Commission Executive Officer Andy Foster ordering the company to stop holding and promoting fights involving humans. It says it's a misdemeanor to hold unlicensed fights involving humans. Again, the implication is that they have had license fight, and here's my suggestion. California wants in on this. They want you to buy a license so they get a little cash. Penalties could include fines and up to $1,000 and possibly a year in jail. So you want to watch one of these now, don't you? Yeah, me too.
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I know that's not Tanya Tucker. That's Lori Morgan. I know that. You know that. But I do want to mention that Tanya Tucker's birthday is today. Yes, her birthday is today. That's why the Fave Five has been Tanya Tucker all week long. Happy birthday to Tanya Tucker. If you see her, give her a good side hug and then wish her a happy birthday. Let's go chasing that neon rainbow with Alan Jackson on Bob.

Ben Murray from 1979, Total Country Bob FM. That's 47 years ago, 1979, but what a great song that was. It brings me back to the early 80s. I had been living in Cody, Wyoming, and then I moved back to Minneapolis. I wanted to go to broadcasting school, so I was working at the Golden Valley Country Club in the overnights. Like, I'd have to go to work from 2 o'clock in the morning till 10 o'clock in the morning. And there were certain things I had to clean. I had to watch the boilers. It was just a heavily involved job. But there was a jukebox in one of the lounges that was free if you knew which buttons to press. And I remember playing Shadows in the Moonlight with Ann Murray. It is not just a Bob classic on Bob. It's a classic in my brain. Here's one of my favorites. It's The Highwaymen. This is from 1985. You know you like this one, don't you?

0: Ricochet, Total Country, Bob FM. It is time for us to go into the MyBobCountry.com Weather Center. It's brought to you by Kayla Jones at V Beauty Lab in Wayzata. Let's do the weather. Today's going to be breezy, gusting up to 35 miles per hour, 88 degrees today. Clear skies tonight in 70s. Sunday is going to be sunny with 87 degrees. I'm riding tomorrow. I'm guaranteeing you I'm going to go ride my bike tomorrow. Because we're running out of those days. Columbus Day is Monday. Is there anything special about Columbus Day any longer? I mean, people don't even hardly talk about the thing. 74 degrees, and then Tuesday, partly sunny skies with 63. That's not the overnight low. That's the high on Tuesday. And then Wednesday looks like 64 degrees. 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I think we'd probably order pizza after she says, John, sorry, there's no hope. 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
3: Pastor Sue Wallager from Zion in Anoka. 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

this morning. Total Country Bob FM with Ricky Skaggs. I'm John Egan, freshly back from Bakersfield, California. Got back into town on Wednesday. Oh, that was one of the hardest trips I've ever taken to Bakersfield. It was just hard. I'm just going to say it that way. It was just hard. It was surreal how hard it was. I'm glad to be back. I will tell you this much, just to give you some insight into how things are going in California. The grocery prices are a little bit less than what you see in and around the upper Midwest. I found that to be true. Probably between 15 and 18%. Now, I didn't do the math on it. I was guessing, so that's my guess. All right? Gas prices, on the other hand, when I left Bakersfield on Monday morning, early Monday morning, I filled up with gas at a gas station that was really close to the campgrounds that I was staying at. I paid $5.87. That was the cheapest in town, by the way. The cheapest gas in town. Most of the gas stations were running $6.35 to $6.55 for just a regular gallon of gas. Diesel was easily over $8, and in some spots it was $9 a gallon. And that explains why your kumquats are costing you so doggone much. Don't Call Him a Cowboy, it's Conway Twitty. It's from 1985. Zach Brown Band is going to talk about colder weather. That's on the way. I'll give you the forecast just before noon today.

0: They are setting records at the Air Force Academy. Have you ever seen the Air Force Academy? That chapel is just breathtaking. Cadets and other personnel, U.S. Air Force Academy, Colorado Springs, worked their way into the Guinness Book of World Records. They did this just Friday, with the most people simultaneously doing push-ups for one full minute while strictly adhering to the push-up rules in the Guinness Book of World Records. The Falcons, those are the, that's what they call themselves, the Falcons, 3,703 participants eclipsed the world's previous record of 3,068 people held by the Naval Academy Annapolis in Maryland. Air Force top Navy in the annual service rivalry clash, final Saturday at Falcon Stadium, 14-9. I just want to give you a side note to this. If you ever hear the story that my person, John Engen, died of a heart attack in the middle of a push-up contest, those people are lying because I would never come close to a push-up contest.
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2: Coming up on this weekend's Country Gold with me, Steve Harmon, 80s, 90s country, some early 2000s by your request. Waylon's son, Shooter Jennings, has found even more music in his basement from his dad to talk about, and he'll bring his actor friend James Woods with him. Country Gold with me, Steve Harmon, this weekend. Don't miss it.
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It's John Anderson, Total Country Bob FM. Hey, the homegrown show today is the band, If Nothing Else. All right? So that is the homegrown show. It's with Brandon Backstrom. It starts at 5 on a Sunday evening, and it is pretty magnificent. Oh, I do want to mention this. This is something very important to me. Tomorrow, Sunday, the 11th day of October, National Sausage Pizza Day. Yeah, you know what to do. You know what to do.

If the Bob Classic Vault had a Hall of Fame, I think the Nitty Gritty Dirt Band would be in there with Mr. Bojangles, don't you think? It is our Bob Classic Vault. Jeff Jones goes into the Bob Classic Vault Sunday mornings at 11 o'clock. He goes in there for 2 full hours. There is no vault door on the Bob Classic Vault because we go in and out of that vault every single day, every single hour. But on Sundays, Jeff goes on in with his Cheetos and his fuzzy bunny slippers and his beard oils, and he spends 2 full hours just throwing out the best in Bob Classic music. By the way, I'm just going to stick my arm in there, okay? Just that way, hang on. Just let me rattle around the Bob Classic Vault. I decided, Jeff, I know you chose Nitty Gritty Dirt Band. Amazing choice. But I'm doing a John Engen choice this morning. Here's another straight out of the Bob Classic Vault on Bob.

0: Vikings. Minnesota Vikings are supposed to be playing in New Orleans tomorrow. We shall see what we shall see. Now, I've got to be honest with you. I know it's before noon. I have not checked in on the status of that weather situation going on down there, so I don't even know. I'm running blind right now. I'm sitting in the studios of Bob FM, and I do not know what the current conditions are, but I do know this. My wife's cousin, Debbie Osi, is in New Orleans right now with her kids, and they're planning to go to that game. But I say that to say this. My wife's cousin, Debbie, believes with all of her heart that the reason the Vikings have been on solid winning streaks is because during the game, she wears her Bob FM hoodie. And she just says the hoodie does not fail. So I'm going to tell you tomorrow that if the Vikings are playing and everything's just the way it's supposed to be, put on your Bob FM hoodie. It's good luck for the Minnesota Vikings. And it's proven good luck because every time her hoodie right now is 10-0 on the win side. Yeah, that's true. It is true. So she's just thrilled. All right, let's get into the MyBobCountry.com Weather Center. It's brought to you by Deals on Radio. Let's talk about the weather for today, which is going to be warm and breezy with 88 degrees, 70 overnight. Then Sunday is going to be 87. Columbus Day is Monday at 74, and then Tuesday is going to be 63 degrees. This week, Deals on Radio is having a hotel blowout. 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You can save up to 80% on hotels this week right now, but you've got to do it today because the deal's done today. 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
2: Hi, this is Katie Weiland, intern pastor at Zion Lutheran Church in Anoka. 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We would blindfold the kids and lead them all around the woods until we reached a rope maze hung up between the trees. We would place the campers' hands on the rope and give them these simple instructions. Follow the rope until you find your way out of the maze. You may not remove your blindfold and you may not speak. If you need help, simply raise your hand and a counselor will assist you. Sounds simple enough, right? Well, here's the trick. The maze was a circle, and the only way out was to raise your hand and ask for help. 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Sometimes we all need help. It can be hard to ask. I remember when we played this game during staff training, I was one of the last to give in and to admit that I could not do it on my own. 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

There's Neil McCoy with No Doubt About It. Maybe the first to say a very good Saturday afternoon to you on this 10th day of October. John Angen with you, freshly back from Bakersfield, California. It was hot. Now, the first part of my stay out there just after Labor Day was really kind of nice with highs in the 80s, sometimes creeping into the 90s. But man, oh man, last Saturday it was like 114. It was just toasty, toasty, toasty warm. They're moderating out. They're getting into the 70s now. But man, it was just a hot, hot, hot time. I get to go from the Minnesota Great Stick Together at the Minnesota State Fair to Bakersfield, California, and then I go to the Kern County Fair, which is still 600,000 people that come through, and it's just amazing. So I've got two fairs under my belt since I last saw you on Labor Day weekend, and I am glad to be home. So glad to be home. From 1991, it's George Strait. You know me better than that. Total Country Bob FM.

0: They have their ears on the sky. Big old telescopes, radio telescopes. And what they've been searching for decades are radio signals coming from other planets. Astronomers say that they've detected the first ever radio signal from a planet outside of our solar system. Yeah, it's repeating radio bursts, and it seems to be coming from what they call an exoplanet. It's exoplanet Beta Pistoris b, located 63 light years from Earth. The planet about 12 times size the Jupiter. It's one of three planets orbiting a young star that's about two times the size of our sun. And the researchers are saying that they heard these bursts, and they're continuous radio bursts. They say that it's tied to the planet's magnetic field, and it creates the very first radio signal. Researchers say that they've not yet completed their peer review. You say, what kind of radio burst? What are they hearing when they hear this? It's a Starbucks commercial, I guess.
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0: It's BJ Thomas, Total Country Bob FM. It's a Bob Classic. 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It is a two-hour program that is just jam-packed. 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The Bob Classic Vault. 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
1: Hi, I'm Pastor Mike Pancoast from Zion Lutheran Church in Anoka, Minnesota. My wife and I have been undertaking a move, not a far move, just from Becker to the cities, which puts both of us a lot closer to the churches we serve. But the house we're leaving behind is the house we've lived in the longest of our married lives, 13 years, which means we've been dealing with 13 plus years of stuff. Really, we're dealing with whole lifetimes of stuff, if you count the childhood keepsakes we have, as well as those of our young adult children. Not to mention all our gear, our bicycles, our camping, canoeing gear, our hobbies, our tools, and it's a lot. Too much, really. The book of Ecclesiastes diagnoses our problem. Sweet is the sleep of laborers, it reads, whether they eat little or much, but the abundance of the rich will not let them sleep. Now, I wouldn't consider myself particularly rich compared to, say, Bill Gates, but I am mind-bogglingly wealthy compared to two-thirds of the world's population. And as we try to downsize from a nearly 2,000 square foot house to a temporary apartment of half that, I really have come to dislike all my stuff. But what I have discovered, which isn't really much of a news flash at all, is that there is a great joy in letting it go. To find someone else who enjoys what we've enjoyed, to give to others who need some of our stuff far more than we do, to give to organizations who take our stuff and transform it into the care for others. When you get home tonight, count your blessings. I'm betting you'll lose count somewhere along the way. And in what way can you bless others with all that stuff?
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0: It's a love story song with Blake Shelton from 2001, Total Country Bob FM. 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It's brought to you by Kayla Jones at the Beauty Lab in Wayzata. Here we go with today, and it's going to be sunny and 88 degrees. It's a get-outside kind of a day, that is for sure and certain. Gusty winds up to 35 miles per hour. Tomorrow's one of the same, with sunshiny skies and 87 degrees. Columbus Day is Monday, that's 74. Then we've just, kaboom, the bottom drops out. We're back into the 60s, which I think is about normal for this time of the year. 64 on Wednesday. Thursday looks like 61. Friday looks like 55 degrees. Yeah, it's starting to look a lot like Christmas. Well, not Christmas, but at least October. Hey, it's chemical peel season. 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
1: Johnny Lee on Total Country, Bob FM. Good afternoon. My name is Brad Clark. I hope you're enjoying this last day of summer, second to last day of summer. I'm just kidding, of course. It's October. But my goodness, temperature in the 80s, I'll take it. Long as I can hold on to this.

There's Brad Paisley on Total Country, Bob FM, with another Brad. That's me, Brad Clark. Now, here in Minnesota, we rarely have to worry about hurricanes. Well, rarely we have to worry about the remnants of hurricanes. You know, when they bring their soaking rains, we happen to get one that just works its way up the Mississippi Valley. But I think it's really interesting that this year, no hurricane had formed in the Atlantic Basin until Thursday. Now, the hurricane season begins on June 1st, and that means that this is the latest first hurricane in the Atlantic in 121 years of record keeping. Hurricane Isaias. Let me try that again.

0: Tune in the Red Zone with live sports betting or stay the night with a special rate for Bob FM listeners. 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

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Brad Clark with you. And I have to tell you, I know the definition of living on Tulsa time. I went to school there.

John Barry on Total Country, Bob FM. Well, tomorrow's the day for the Boots, Bets, and Bangers free. I'll say it again, free homegrown concert at St. Croix Casino, Danbury. 4 o'clock, the concert. But guess what? The football games are going to be on before that. Vikings and the Packers-Bears games. And you can place a bet there. 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

0: 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Forecast tonight, clear, breezy, low around 68. Warm south wind 15 to 20, gusting to 30. Tomorrow, sunny, high near 83. Tomorrow night, mostly cloudy, low around 61. Monday, Columbus Day, some of you might have that off. Partly sunny, slight chance of showers, high near 71.
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2: 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In 1946, born on this day was singer and songwriter John Prine. In 1958, born on this day in Seminole, Texas, was Tanya Tucker. Her first hit, Delta Dawn, in 1972, came at the age of just 13. In 1970, Merle Haggard was at number one on the country music chart with The Fight Inside of Me. The title track became an overnight success and gave him a number one hit. In 2013, Cal Smith died at the age of 81. Best known for his 1974 hit, Country Bumpkin, which received Song of the Year awards from both the Academy of Country Music and the Country Music Association. And in 2014, Taylor Swift was named Billboard's Woman of the Year, making her the first artist to receive the award twice. Songs that were spending their first day at number one on the country charts include Sunday Morning Coming Down by Johnny Cash in 1970, Party Time by T.G. Shepherd in 1981, The Way We Make a Broken Heart by Roseanne Cash in 1987, and American Ride by Toby Keith in 2009. And that's today in country music history for Saturday, October 10th, 2026.

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Well, your someday could come if you're looking to win a brand new 2026 Can-Am Defender side-by-side in the Tried and True Water Solutions Four Wheels of Fun giveaway. That someday could be Saturday. Listen, 10.06 a.m. Monday morning for the next keyword, and you could get that key that could unlock that Can-Am.

0: Bob FM. My name is Brad Clark. So what are the top convenience store chains in the country, and are any of them actually here in Minnesota? Well, according to the American Customer Satisfaction Index's 2026 survey, Meijer Express is number one. Now, Meijer has no locations in Minnesota. It's primarily east of us. A lot of stores in Michigan. Number two, Quick Trip. The other Quick Trip. It's the Quik Trip, and that's based in Tulsa, Oklahoma. Where I have to mention, as a college kid, I did stop by plenty of times, but no Minnesota locations for the Quik Trip. Sheetz is number three. Wawa is number four. Those are all stores out east. Now we get to the Quick Trip around here. The Quick Trip with a K was number five, and you know they've got hundreds of locations in Bob Country. Now, I'm kind of surprised Quick Trip fell all the way to number five. They were number one last year because they seem to be doing a pretty good job.
1: 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Oh, yes, I do. Bob FM, I'm counting on you.
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0: man, meditate on it. Understand, you a man, you hear me talking, honey. 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

0: Bob FM. Yeah, that's Terry Clark. I'm Brad Clark, and I've got a great forecast from the MyBobCountry.com Weather Center, brought to you by DealsOnRadio.com, where you breathe in everything in your ducts all winter. 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Forecast tonight, clear, breezy. Low around 68, that warm south wind, 15 to 20, gusting to 30. Tomorrow, sunny, high near 83. Tomorrow night, mostly cloudy, low around 61. Then Columbus Day, partly sunny, slight chance of showers, 71.
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0: Jackson on Total Country Bob FM. Brad Clark here on your Saturday. Now, I guess it's even more of a flex this year to give away a full-size candy bar than it would have been 5 years ago. Why is that? Well, a full-size candy bar, candy in general, actually, Halloween candy specifically, costs on average 71% more than just 5 years ago. For me, that's yet another reason not to buy the giant 600-piece bag of candy, because there's obviously going to be some left over there, because the other reason is obvious, my waistline.
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0: 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Well, I don't want you to have heartache by not having a number connected to a key that could unlock a 2026 Can-Am Defender side-by-side in the tried-and-true Water Solutions Four Wheels of Fun giveaway. We're heading into our last week. In fact, 1 week from today at the Lookout in Maple Grove, we will be giving away that side-by-side. How do you get your key? First thing to do is you're going to listen at 10:06 every morning. You can just leave it on all the time, but maybe set a reminder at 10 a.m. so that, hey, I want to make sure I hear that keyword. When you get your keyword, you are going to go to mybobcountry.com and you are going to enter that keyword under the contest tab, the Four Wheels of Fun giveaway. Then you're going to listen at 4:06. Again, set the alarm for 4 as a reminder, just in case you get caught up in something else. We're going to announce the next winning name at 4:06 every weekday. If you put your name in early in the day, your name could be read. And if you hear it, and when you hear it, make sure you call within 10 minutes and 6 seconds to the Bob FM talking text line. You do that, you are going to secure a key that could unlock a 2026 Can-Am Defender side-by-side. But I want to tell you one more thing. 1 week from today, at the Lookout Bar and Grill in Maple Grove, you will have a last chance to win one of the final keys that could unlock that side-by-side. We're giving away 5 keys while we're broadcasting live from 11 to 1. So even if you don't have a key, you can head out to the Lookout Bar and Grill in Maple Grove. You'll want to be there anyway. It's a lot of fun. It's my daughter's birthday, and I am the chaperone to bring her friends to Valley Scare. Well, tricks and treats, but she calls it Valley Scare. Her birthday is 1 week from today, so that's what we're doing. So I won't be there, but my goodness, Jeff Jones and Neil Freeman and the whole Bob crew will be out there. So it's going to be tons of fun. We will start turning those keys at 1 o'clock. So make sure that you're there by 11 a.m. to get your name in where you can possibly get that key that could unlock a 2026 Can-Am Defender side-by-side in the Tried and True Water Solutions Four Wheels of Fun giveaway. We've got complete details at mybobcountry.com for all of this.
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0: 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Brad Clark with you. And I have the forecast from the MyBobCountry.com Weather Center, brought to you by Ralphie's Marathon. 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Forecast tonight, clear and breezy, low around 68. At warm south wind, 15 to 20, gusting to 30. Tomorrow, sunny, high near 83. Tomorrow night, mostly cloudy, low around 61. Columbus Day, yeah, the day off on Monday. Great day to have it out. Partly sunny, just a slight chance of showers, high near 71.
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0: 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It's 4 feet long, and I am not even sure that I'd be able to get my arms around it. And I just hope that Sarah Whitty, who grew this monster, I just pray that she loves zucchini bread.
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I know I said that. 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

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Yes, you. 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

0: 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Well, it's been a good ride, Cowboy, this afternoon, but I've got to make way. I've got to get out of the saddle for Travis Hartman, who is in next. But before I do so, it's a forecast. Yeah, it's the forecast from the MyBobCountry.com Weather Center, brought to you by Hallway North. 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Forecast tonight, clear, breezy, low around 68. South wind 15 to 20, gusting to 30. Tomorrow, sunny, high near 83. Tomorrow night, mostly cloudy, just a low around 61. And then, hey, congratulations. If you've got Columbus Day off, if Monday is off for you, partly sunny, slight chance of showers, 71.
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2: Hi, I'm Pastor Mike Pancoast from Zion Lutheran Church in Anoka, Minnesota. In Luke 15, there are three parables Jesus tells about things that are lost. A lost sheep whose shepherd leaves the other 99 safely behind until he finds that one. A widow with 10 coins who loses one and sweeps it and cleans her entire house high and low until she finds that coin. And a lost son who has run away from his family with half the inheritance, blows it all, but whose father still scans the horizon longing for the return of that wayward child. All three stories conclude with a celebration. But those celebrations are the punchlines to Jesus' story. In the same way, there is rejoicing in heaven, Jesus says, over one sinner who repents. There are so many ways for us to understand and to experience being lost and feeling what it means to be lost. Beloved in Christ, trust and believe that Jesus, like that shepherd, like that widow, like that heartbroken father, will stop at nothing, not even death on a cross, to continue seeking and finding those who are lost.
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Hey, what's up? I'm Travis Harbin. I'll be hanging out with you until 9 tonight. Hope you're enjoying your Saturday. Kind of a warm Saturday, and tomorrow, going to be warm as well. 80s all weekend long. Got to enjoy while we can, because as we get deeper into fall, we know that winter's coming up around the corner. But you know what? Let's not even think about winter, all right? Think about this instead. The Tried and True Water Solutions 4 Wheels of Fun giveaway has another opportunity Monday morning, and you could be next. 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Monday morning, 10:06. Make sure to have that knob on, Bob.

0: Shenandoah, you're on Total Country Bob FM. Coming up, of course, at the end of the month, we have Halloween, and then we have that very busy stretch of Thanksgiving and Christmas. A lot of traveling going on, of course, during that time of the year. And if you're flying for the holidays, you might want to book sooner rather than later. Thanksgiving flights are averaging about $402 round trip. Christmas flights are about $452, potentially the highest holiday airfare in a decade. So experts say try to book by mid-October, which we're pretty much at. And if you can, avoid flying the Wednesday before Thanksgiving or the Sunday after.
1: 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Oh, yes, I do. Bob FM, I'm counting on you.
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Highway 101 on Total Country Bob FM. Look, if you're like me and do you love classic country, then tomorrow morning at 11, you got to make sure to have your knob on Bob. Jeff Jones, he will be in the Bob Classic Vault playing nothing but Bob Classics for two straight hours, all thanks to our good friends over.

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1: I walked through a county courthouse square. On a park bench, an old man was sitting there. I said, "Your old courthouse is kind of run down." He said, "No, it'll do for our little town." I said, "Your old flagpole has leaned a little bit, and that's a ragged old flag you got hanging on it." He said, "Have a seat." And I sat down. "Is this the first time you've been to our little town?" I said, "I think it is." He said, "I don't like to brag, but we're kind of proud of that ragged old flag. You see, we got a little hole in that flag there when Washington took it across the Delaware. And it got powder burned the night that Francis Scott Key said, watching it right and say, can you see? And it got a bad rip in New Orleans with Pakenham and Jackson tugging at its seams. And it almost fell at the Alamo beside the Texas flag, but she waved on, though. She got cut with a sword at Chancellorsville, and she got cut again at Shiloh Hill. There was Robert E. Lee, Beauregard, and Bragg, and the south wind blew hard on that ragged old flag. On Flanders Field in World War I, she got a big hole from a Bertha gun. She turned blood red in World War II. She hung limp and low a time or two. She was in Korea, Vietnam. She went where she was sent by her Uncle Sam. She waved from our ships upon the briny foam, and now they've about quit waving back here at home. In her own good land here, she's been abused. She's been burned, dishonored, denied, refused. And the government for which she stands is scandalized throughout the land. And she's getting threadbare and she's wearing thin, but she's in good shape for the shape she's in. Cause she's been through the fire before, and I believe she can take a whole lot more. So we raise her up every morning, we take her down every night, we don't let her touch the ground, and we fold her upright. On second thought, I do like to brag, cause I'm mighty proud of that ragged old flag.
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0: 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Tonight, clear skies drop down to about 63. Tomorrow, sunshine and a high near 85. Monday, cloudy skies, showers possible, and a high near 66.
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Merle Haggard, right here on Bob FM. I'm Travis Harbin, hanging out with you until 9 tonight. And when I'm done at 9, make sure to keep that knob on Bob, because at that time, Big D and Bubba will take over for Honky Tonkin' Radio. And they're going to be playing the country that defined the 80s and 90s.

0: hilarious. Tracy Lawrence says country music in the 90s was a whole lot wilder than fans probably realize. He was talking with Wheeler Walker Jr., and he said that Motley Crue had nothing on country stars back then, and even admitted he knows stories that could probably end a few careers, but unfortunately don't expect a tell-all anytime soon. Tracy says he's keeping those stories to himself.
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0: Johnny Horton with the Bob Classic, going back to 1959, the Battle of New Orleans. 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

0: clothe ourselves with compassion, kindness, humility, meekness, and patience. 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

0: the one and only George Strait on Bob FM. 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Tonight, clear skies will drop down to about 63. Tomorrow, sunshine and a high near 85. Monday, cloudy skies, maybe some showers and a high of 66.
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